0: country.
1: If this story has raised concerns with you, the number for help is 1-800-RESPECT. Lee Harrison, Air News.
2: Origin Energy is investigating a cyber attack after a hacker claimed to have stolen the personal details of 2 million customers. The company has apologised for the incident, confirming authorities have now been notified. The Australian dollar is buying 69.6 US cents. This is Air News. The Commonwealth Games are officially underway in Glasgow, with some Australian athletes heading into competition with an additional motivator. Jefferson Shaw explains.
3: Mining billionaire Gina Rinehart is offering swimmers at the Glasgow Games thousands of dollars for each medal won. Those in individual events will be given $20,000 for each gold medal, $15,000 for silver and $10,000 for bronze, while athletes who break world records are being offered $30,000. Swimmers will hit the water on the first day of the competition with Lani Pallister, a favourite in the 400-metre freestyle. Jefferson Shaw reporting.
2: And the Penrith Panthers are back in the winner's circle after a win in last night's NRL. Air News' Terry Daniel reports.
4: Round 21 of the NRL season has kicked off with the Parramatta Eels hosting the Penrith Panthers in the Western Sydney Derby. The Panthers came from behind, being 12-6 at half-time, to defeat Parramatta 24 points to 12. They now go 4 points clear at the top of the table once again. Penrith captain Isaiah Yeo telling Nine the Panthers escaped with a win but looked far from their best, including two sin bins.
5: So it's probably been the most perfect month for us. I think we've lost a few that we're disappointed with. I thought off the back of last week, I was really happy with our resilience for the most part, but we didn't start well, down to 12 twice, which is disappointing, but I thought actually how we started the second half with 12, the police helped set up that second half for us, that was nice.
4: Next up in round 21, the Newcastle Knights play the Sydney Roosters in Newcastle, and the late game, the South Sydney Rabbitohs are up against the Melbourne Storm at Stadium Australia.
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10: Taking a look at your Friday weather for Ipswich, expect mostly sunny skies with cool temperatures ranging from 10 to 23 degrees. Tomorrow, Saturday, will bring more of the same with a high of 21 degrees. On Sunday, look for similar conditions with a high of 22 degrees.
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3: West Bremer Radio's Local News, I'm Damien Lee. The demolition of the flood-prone My High Grove unit complex at Brassall has been completed more than 4 years after the process began. The 42-unit complex, badly affected by the 2011 and 2022 floods, has now been cleared following a government buyback program. Ipswich Mayor Theresa Harding says it's a bittersweet milestone for former residents, with the site set to become community green space as housing can no longer be built there. Many owners had criticised compensation offers as being well below market value, with some forced to walk away from significant financial losses. Nominations are now open for the 2026 Prime Minister's National Veteran Employment Awards, recognising veterans, their partners and employers making a difference after defence service. Now in their ninth year, the awards celebrate excellence across 10 categories under the theme Success Beyond Service. Nominations close on July 31, with winners to be announced later this year. Blair MP Shane Newman says the Ipswich and Somerset regions have a strong veteran community and highlighted past local winners including TAE Aerospace, Rheinmetall, Saab, Boeing and Wounded Heroes. The awards coincide with the launch of the new Veteran and Family Wellbeing Agency aimed at supporting veterans as they transition to civilian life. Ipswich is transforming its reputation from Queensland's waste capital into a leader in recycling and sustainable manufacturing. Mayor Theresa Harding says major new projects, including the Salvo Stores Textile Recovery Facility at Carroll Park and the future Swanbank Green Steel Mill, are creating jobs while reducing landfill. Council says its own waste initiatives, including the citywide garden organic service, have already diverted almost 10,000 tonnes of green waste from landfill, with a goal of diverting 70% of waste by 2030. And Supercars fans will get the chance to meet all 27 championship drivers at a free community event in Ipswich ahead of next month's Century Batteries Ipswich Super 440. The Supercars Fanfare will be held at Tolmer Place in the Nicholas Street Precinct on Thursday, August 20 from 4:30pm to 6:30pm with a free autograph session and family activities hosted by the Hot Wheels stunt team. Mayor Theresa Harding says the event will bring excitement to the city while boosting the local economy. The Century Batteries Ipswich Super 440 will be held at Queensland Raceway from August 21 to 23 and will be the final round of the Repco Sprint Cup before the Supercar Finals. And that's your local news up to date on West Bremer Radio.
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6: Taking a look at your Friday weather for Ipswich, expect mostly sunny skies with cool temperatures ranging from 10 to 23 degrees. Tomorrow, Saturday, will bring more of the same with a high of 21 degrees. On Sunday, look for similar conditions with a high of 22 degrees.
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3: Hello there, I'm Sean Bindley. The Australian government says the latest tariff decision from the US makes no sense. The US Trade Office has announced the levy on our goods will rise from 10% to 12.5% as part of sanctions on 60 countries, which American officials claim aren't doing enough to eliminate forced labour. Deputy Prime Minister Richard Marles told the ABC it's a disappointing decision.
4: And to be clear, grounding this on the basis of forced labour, I mean, forced labour is definitely something which needs to be combated around the world, so we support that objective, but we have laws which are amongst the strongest in the world, and we've been making that point to the Trump administration.
3: The European Union's Aspides naval force has warned ships with links to Israel, the US or Saudi Arabia to avoid the Red Sea and the Gulf of Aden amidst growing Houthi threats to international shipping. Yemen's Houthi movement announced a maritime blockade of Saudi Arabia on Monday and followed through on Tuesday with drone and missile strikes on two Saudi oil tankers, the first attacks under the new blockade. Maritime tracking data shows tanker traffic through the Bab el-Mandeb Strait has dropped sharply, with vessels diverting to longer routes. Blake Sifton is in Tel Aviv.
5: Well, tankers in the Red Sea appear to be heeding the Houthis' warnings. On Tuesday, three oil tankers took U-turns away from the Yemeni coast. On Wednesday, a further five tankers diverted their course away from the Yemeni coast and north. Now, instead of going through the Bab el-Mandeb Strait, the much more direct route to the Arabian Sea, these tankers are now headed north to the Suez Canal and a much longer and more expensive route through the Mediterranean and around the coast of Africa.
3: Meanwhile, the federal government says it has no plans to tax gas exports. Labor backbencher Ed Husic broke party ranks to push for the change, saying it would encourage companies to keep more of the valuable resource in Australia. But Richard Marles says it's not necessary.
6: Our focus is on establishing a gas reservation, and we are very mindful of the need for us to be reliable partners with our international counterparts.
3: It is the second day of the Labor National Conference in Adelaide. Gambling reform expected to be on the agenda today. Queensland has recorded its first suspected positive case of H5 bird flu. Lachlan Gray has the details.
7: Samples from a deceased petrel found on Moreton Island tested positive during initial testing at the state government's Biosecurity Sciences Laboratory. The samples have since been sent to the CSIRO's Australian Centre for Disease Preparedness for confirmatory testing. Department of Primary Industries Chief Veterinary Officer Alison Crook says a positive result was a matter of when, not if, but insists it will not impact the poultry sector or native wildlife. Anyone who encountered

0: sick or dead wild birds or wildlife, is being urged to avoid contact, keep children and pets away, and report immediately to the Emergency Animal Disease Hotline on 1800 675 888. Lachlan Gray, Brisbane.
1: Origin Energy says it's working with police to understand how a hacker allegedly stole the personal details of 2 million customers. The perpetrators say they carried out the breach using the credentials of a sacked employee. The company has apologised for the incident. Investigations are ongoing. This is Air News. In AFL, the Lions are on high alert for a power surge in Sunday's clash at the Gabba. Brisbane might be sitting 11 places clear of Port Adelaide on the AFL's ladder, but veteran Dane Zorko says they'll have plenty of respect for the visitors.
2: They're a team that's hungry and reminds me of a little bit of us, you know, a couple of years back where we're getting close to knocking off all these sides. We're setting ourselves every week to get a big fish, and finally we started to get them, and we don't want that to be the case this weekend.
1: Adelaide's players will recover today following last night's disappointing 34-point loss at home to Collingwood, the result making it increasingly unlikely the Crows can make the top four. The Pies booting 10 second-half goals to 4 to claim their biggest scalp of the season. Coach Craig McRae surprised the Adelaide Oval crowd booed Isaac Quaynor.
3: It's a fascinating narrative around why they would boo him. My understanding was a victim of a homophobic slur, and he's getting booed for that. It's a fascinating world we live in. We're wrapped in Isaac's game tonight, 150 games. Geez, he must have the ball a lot early because he got booed a lot. Now we'll get our arms around him and show how much we love him.
1: Tonight, Melbourne hosts Geelong. In rugby league, the Penrith Panthers have overcome 2 sin binnings to defeat the Parramatta Eels 24-18 last night. Thomas Jenkins scored his 26th try of the season, breaking Reece West's club record. The Titans can all but ensure the Dragons take this year's wooden spoon with victory in Wollongong on Sunday, but veteran Chris Randall warns the Dragons will be desperate for a win. Australian Independent Radio News.
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0: West Bremer Radio local weather. Taking a look at your local weather for Friday. Mostly sunny and cool, with temperatures ranging from 10 to 23 degrees. Saturday, mostly sunny, a bit cooler with temperatures from 8 to 22 degrees. Sunday, again, mostly sunny and cool, with a high of 22 degrees.
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3: West Bremer Radio's Local News, I'm Damien Lee. The demolition of the flood-prone Mai Hai Grove unit complex at Brassall has been completed more than 4 years after the process began. The 42-unit complex, badly affected by the 2011 and 2022 floods, has now been cleared following a government buyback program. Ipswich Mayor Theresa Harding says it's a bittersweet milestone for former residents, with the site set to become community green space as housing can no longer be built there. Many owners had criticised compensation offers as being well below market value, with some forced to walk away from significant financial losses. Nominations are now open for the 2026 Prime Minister's National Veteran Employment Awards, recognising veterans, their partners and employers making a difference after defence service. Now in their ninth year, the awards celebrate excellence across 10 categories under the theme Success Beyond Service. Nominations close on July 31, with winners to be announced later this year. Blair MP Shane Newman says the Ipswich and Somerset regions have a strong veteran community and highlighted past local winners including TAE Aerospace, Rheinmetall, Saab, Boeing and Wounded Heroes. The awards coincide with the launch of the new Veteran and Family Wellbeing Agency aimed at supporting veterans as they transition to civilian life. Ipswich is transforming its reputation from Queensland's waste capital into a leader in recycling and sustainable manufacturing. Mayor Theresa Harding says major new projects, including the Salvo Stores Textile Recovery Facility at Carroll Park and the future Swanbank Green Steel Mill, are creating jobs while reducing landfill. Council says its own waste initiatives, including the citywide garden organic service, have already diverted almost 10,000 tonnes of green waste from landfill, with a goal of diverting 70% of waste by 2030. And Supercars fans will get the chance to meet all 27 championship drivers at a free community event in Ipswich ahead of next month's Century Batteries Ipswich Super 440. The Supercars Fanfare will be held at Tolma Place in the Nicholas Street Precinct on Thursday, August 20, from 4:30pm to 6:30pm, with a free autograph session and family activities hosted by the Hot Wheels stunt team. Mayor Theresa Harding says the event will bring excitement to the city while boosting the local economy. The Century Batteries Ipswich Super 440 will be held at Queensland Raceway from August 21 to 23 and will be the final round of the Repco Sprint Cup before the Supercar Finals. And that's your local news up to date on West Bremer Radio.
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8: Taking a look at your local weather for Friday. Mostly sunny and cool, with temperatures ranging from 10 to 23 degrees. Saturday, mostly sunny. A bit cooler with temperatures from 8 to 22 degrees. Sunday, again, mostly sunny and cool, with a high of 22 degrees.
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0: 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You love, who you
1: love, who you love. Hi, this is John Mayer for Rad. Music is one of the most important things in my life, but nothing is more important than life itself. When you drink, then drive, you're risking your life and the lives of everybody on the road. So whenever you're having a few drinks, just plan ahead. Before you head out, arrange a designated driver who won't drink, or make sure you have enough money for a taxi. 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
2: Hello there, I'm Sean Bindley. Australians are bracing for a double cost of living hit, with soaring petrol prices expected to trigger another interest rate hike. Unleaded fuel has already hit $2 a litre in parts of the country, following a surge in global crude oil prices driven by Middle East tensions. Economists now say there is a 95% chance the Reserve Bank will raise interest rates next month. The US president is maintaining his tough-talking stance on the war in Iran as the latest developments in the Middle East send oil prices soaring. The price of Brent crude has topped $100 a barrel for the first time since May after Houthi rebels hit Saudi ships in the Red Sea. Former Defence Secretary Leon Panetta says the current conflict is shaping into another potential forever war.
3: Continues military attacks, which intelligence makes pretty clear is not going to move Iran. And at the same time, the American people are paying a very heavy price as a result of oil prices going sky high.
2: Queensland's first suspected bird flu cases have been detected on Moreton Island. Samples taken from a deceased petrel have returned a suspected positive result for the potentially deadly disease. It's now undergoing further testing at the CSIRO's Australian Centre for Disease Preparedness for final confirmation. Queensland Primary Industries Minister Tony Perrott says the government has been preparing for this.
4: Of course, we'll work closely across agencies here in this state to make certain that the response meets the need on the ground and to keep Queenslanders informed. But again, I want to be very clear that we are well prepared. I've spoken to the Premier. He's, of course, across this.
2: The country's medical watchdog has issued product warnings that weight loss drugs like Ozempic could cause blindness. The risk comes when GLP-1 and diabetes medications cause a rare eye condition that makes blood flow difficult to the optic nerve. President of the AMA, Dr. Danielle McMullen, warning people to be very careful.
5: But it's important to know that this condition is also in a higher risk for people who have diabetes or who have high cholesterol, and those are other conditions that often go along with people taking these medicines.
2: Council ratepayers in Victoria are said to be slugged in a desperate bid to save Jacinda Allen's job. Dennis O'Kane explains.
6: Rate capping could be scrapped, giving councils open slather to hit householders. Senior government sources have told the Herald Sun the push is being driven by the Premier's urgent need to lock in support from those MPs aligned with the Australian Services Union, and that's a bloc considered critical to her survival in any leadership challenge. The union, which covers council workers, is dead against rate caps, claiming they hinder wage rises for them and also impact on services. Dennis O'Kane, Melbourne.
2: And a man has died after sustaining life-threatening injuries following a horror mining accident in central Queensland. Another person was critically injured after a mining truck reversed over a light vehicle at the Bowen Basin site. Paramedics attended a third person who suffered a medical episode and was transported to hospital. This is Air News. Firstly to AFL, and Fremantle are chasing a fifth straight win over crosstown rivals West Coast in tonight's Western Derby 63. Dane Meppham reports.
7: Both teams have made three changes. The Dockers welcome back superstar Shea Bolton alongside Corey Wagner and Oscar McDonald. Hayden Young will miss through illness. Brennan Cox has been managed and Jagger O'Meara has an ankle injury. The Eagles lose experienced duo Liam Baker and Jack Graham while Jack Hutchinson is injured. Sandy Brock, Harvey Johnston and Ryan Marrick will all get another chance in the senior side. West Coast are looking to reverse their derby form as they've lost 9 of the last 10 clashes by an average margin of 46 points.
2: And the Lions will be fighting to make it 7 wins in a row when they host Port Adelaide at the Gabba on Sunday. Coach Chris Fagan.

0: Wary though of a power side that pushed the ladder leading Dockers last week.
1: Their team defence is obviously good. They're hard to score against, and they're very good around the clearances. Their numbers are good there, so they are strength of the clearance stuff, and the contested stuff's a strength of ours as well. So it'll be a good battle in that area.
0: And in rugby league, the Panthers have overcome two sin binnings to beat the Eels 24-18 in Parramatta last night. Thomas Jenkins broke Rhys West's club record for the most tries in a season, crossing for his 26th four-pointer of the year. Coach Ivan Cleary says Jenkins has been incredible for the Panthers all season.
2: Milky's been amazing. I think Dill was saying a couple of weeks ago that like his defence, you know, probably doesn't get as much recognition, obviously, and the tries he scores.
0: Australian Independent Radio News.
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7: Taking a look at your local weather for Friday, mostly sunny and cool with temperatures ranging from 10 to 23 degrees. Saturday will be mostly sunny, cool again with temperatures from 8 to 22 degrees. And Sunday will also be mostly sunny and cool with a high of 22 degrees.

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2: West Bremer Radio's Local News, I'm Damien Lee. The demolition of the flood-prone My High Grove unit complex at Brassall has been completed more than 4 years after the process began. The 42-unit complex, badly affected by the 2011 and 2022 floods, has now been cleared following a government buyback program. Ipswich Mayor Theresa Harding says it's a bittersweet milestone for former residents, with the site set to become community green space as housing can no longer be built there. Many owners had criticised compensation offers as being well below market value, with some forced to walk away from significant financial losses. Nominations are now open for the 2026 Prime Minister's National Veteran Employment Awards, recognising veterans, their partners and employers making a difference after defence service. Now in their ninth year, the awards celebrate excellence across 10 categories under the theme Success Beyond Service. Nominations close on July 31, with winners to be announced later this year. Blair MP Shane Newman says the Ipswich and Somerset regions have a strong veteran community and highlighted past local winners including TAE Aerospace, Rheinmetall, Saab, Boeing and Wounded Heroes. The awards coincide with the launch of the new Veteran and Family Wellbeing Agency aimed at supporting veterans as they transition to civilian life. Ipswich is transforming its reputation from Queensland's waste capital into a leader in recycling and sustainable manufacturing. Mayor Theresa Harding says major new projects, including the Salvo Stores Textile Recovery Facility at Carroll Park and the future Swanbank Green Steel Mill, are creating jobs while reducing landfill. Council says its own waste initiatives, including the citywide garden organic service, have already diverted almost 10,000 tonnes of green waste from landfill, with a goal of diverting 70% of waste by 2030. And Supercars fans will get the chance to meet all 27 championship drivers at a free community event in Ipswich ahead of next month's Century Batteries Ipswich Super 440. The Supercars Fanfare will be held at Tolmer Place in the Nicholas Street Precinct on Thursday, August 20 from 4:30pm to 6:30pm with a free autograph session and family activities hosted by the Hot Wheels stunt team. Mayor Theresa Harding says the event will bring excitement to the city while boosting the local economy. The Century Batteries Ipswich Super 440 will be held at Queensland Raceway from August 21 to 23 and will be the final round of the Repco Sprint Cup before the Supercar Finals. And that's your local news up to date on West Bremer Radio.
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5: Taking a look at your local weather for Friday, mostly sunny and cool with temperatures ranging from 10 to 23 degrees. Saturday will be mostly sunny, cool again with temperatures from 8 to 22 degrees, and Sunday will also be mostly sunny and cool with a high of 22 degrees. Who?
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0: the nuclear-powered vessels. Despite the demonstration, the Albanese government has injected a further $4.6 billion into the project to help expand the Osborne shipyards here in South Australia. Defence Minister Richard Marles says it's a vital investment as the facility will play a key role building the subs. Day two of Labor's National Conference is underway, with some members urging the party to take a stronger stance against Israel as a result of the Gaza conflict. Gambling reform will also be debated, as will be the growth of AI and its impact on jobs. Michael Packey, Adelaide.
1: Meantime, the federal government says the latest tariff decision by the United States is unjustified and makes no sense. More from Sean Bindley.
2: The US Trade Office has announced the levy on our goods will rise from 10% to 12.5% as part of sanctions on 60 countries, which American officials claim are not doing enough to eliminate forced labour. Trade Minister Don Farrell says Australia has some of the toughest rules around modern slavery anywhere in the world.
3: The Albanese government believes that this imposition of higher tariffs on Australia is completely unjustified, and we will continue to lobby the United States trade representative to remove all tariffs on Australian goods.
1: A seabird washed up on Queensland's Moreton Island has returned a suspected positive result for H5 bird flu. It's being tested and is the state's first suspected case. Queensland's Chief Veterinary Officer Alison Crook says communities are urged to be vigilant following this detection.
4: There are other agencies across the Queensland government we are also working very closely with. Early detection is critical to the response. We have had an enhanced surveillance program in place for bird flu for quite a while now, and this program becomes even more important following this detection.
1: A man's facing new charges after trying to escape a Sydney courthouse when his bail was revoked. Toby Goff reports.
5: The 40-year-old was appearing at Manly Local Court over an alleged domestic assault when the judge ordered him into custody. Moments after hearing the decision, he reportedly leapt from his seat and bolted out the door onto Belgrave Street. Two court constables chased him down, tackling him to the pavement before police came to assist. Officers say they had to use capsicum spray while putting him in handcuffs after allegedly resisting arrest. The man's been handed with fresh charges, including escaping lawful custody, and was refused bail again ahead of a court appearance today. Toby Goff, Sydney.
1: And a new craft beer venue dedicated entirely to Tasmanian-made drinks will open in North Hobart in coming weeks. Pulse Tasmania reports it'll also sell local whiskey, gin and wine. Checking the Aussie share market, the All Ords is trading down 58 points at 89.59. One Australian dollar is buying 69.76 US cents. This is Air News. Ashley Klein will become the most capped NRL referee tonight when he takes the whistle for the round 21 game between the Rabbitohs and Storm. Klein's milestone match follows the Knights Roosters clash in Newcastle. AFL and Collingwood's booted 10 second half goals to 4 to beat the Crows by 34 points, but Pies coach Craig McRae was surprised the Adelaide Oval crowd booed Isaac Quaynor.
6: It's a fascinating narrative around why they would boo him. My understanding was a victim of a homophobic slur, and he's getting booed for that. It's a fascinating world we live in. We're wrapped in Isaac's game tonight, 150 games. Geez, he must have the ball a lot early because he got booed a lot. Now we'll get our arms around him and show how much we love him.
1: Quaynor was the target of a homophobic slur from Adelaide's Isaac Rankin last year that resulted in a four-game ban for the Star Crow. Tonight, Melbourne meets Geelong with Cats legend Patrick Dangerfield signing on for another year. Then it's the Dockers Eagles local derby. Australia's swimmers are preparing to hit the pool deck tonight on day one of the Commonwealth Games in Glasgow. Four-time Olympian Kate Campbell says Sam Short is the one to watch out for.
7: He's breaking records by someone who you may have heard of, Ian Thorpe. He recently smashed his 800-metre freestyle Australian record, so watch out for him. He is my absolute pick out of a lot of superstars.
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2: Taking a look at your local weather for Friday, mostly sunny and cool with temperatures ranging from 10 to 23 degrees. Saturday will be mostly sunny, cool again with temperatures from 8 to 22 degrees, and Sunday will also be mostly sunny and cool with a high of 22 degrees too.

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2: West Bremer Radio's Local News, I'm Damien Lee. The demolition of the flood-prone My High Grove unit complex at Brassall has been completed more than 4 years after the process began. The 42-unit complex, badly affected by the 2011 and 2022 floods, has now been cleared following a government buyback program. Ipswich Mayor Theresa Harding says it's a bittersweet milestone for former residents, with the site set to become community green space as housing can no longer be built there. Many owners had criticised compensation offers as being well below market value, with some forced to walk away from significant financial losses. Nominations are now open for the 2026 Prime Minister's National Veteran Employment Awards, recognising veterans, their partners and employers making a difference after defence service. Now in their ninth year, the awards celebrate excellence across 10 categories under the theme Success Beyond Service. Nominations close on July 31, with winners to be announced later this year. Blair MP Shane Newman says the Ipswich and Somerset regions have a strong veteran community and highlighted past local winners including TAE Aerospace, Rheinmetall, Saab, Boeing and Wounded Heroes. The awards coincide with the launch of the new Veteran and Family Wellbeing Agency aimed at supporting veterans as they transition to civilian life. Ipswich is transforming its reputation from Queensland's waste capital into a leader in recycling and sustainable manufacturing. Mayor Theresa Harding says major new projects, including the Salvo Stores Textile Recovery Facility at Carroll Park and the future Swanbank Green Steel Mill, are creating jobs while reducing landfill. Council says its own waste initiatives, including the citywide garden organic service, have already diverted almost 10,000 tonnes of green waste from landfill, with a goal of diverting 70% of waste by 2030. And Supercars fans will get the chance to meet all 27 championship drivers at a free community event in Ipswich ahead of next month's Century Batteries Ipswich Super 440. The Supercars Fanfare will be held at Tolmer Place in the Nicholas Street Precinct on Thursday, August 20 from 4:30pm to 6:30pm with a free autograph session and family activities hosted by the Hot Wheels stunt team. Mayor Theresa Harding says the event will bring excitement to the city while boosting the local economy. The Century Batteries Ipswich Super 440 will be held at Queensland Raceway from August 21 to 23 and will be the final round of the Repco Sprint Cup before the Supercar Finals. And that's your local news up to date on West Bremer Radio.
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9: Taking a look at your local weather for Friday, mostly sunny and cool with temperatures ranging from 10 to 23 degrees. Saturday will be mostly sunny, cool again with temperatures from 8 to 22 degrees. And Sunday will also be mostly sunny and cool with a high of 22 degrees.

0: 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New schools, better health services, affordable housing, local jobs and improved public transport are just some of the things he's already delivered. 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Lance McCullum MP is committed to fighting for a fair go and getting things done for the community he loves. 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
2: I'm Mark Dransfield. An additional $4.6 billion of taxpayer funding is being promised for the AUKUS defence program. The funds will be used to develop the Osborne shipyards in Adelaide to help

0: Rebels hit Saudi oil tankers in the Red Sea. Back home, a horror crash at a central Queensland coal mine has killed one person and left another with serious injuries. More from Chloe Affleck.
1: Emergency crews were called to the Peak Downs mine at the Bowen Basin this morning to report a large mining truck and a light vehicle had collided. One man was declared deceased at the scene. Another was transported to hospital with serious injuries. It's understood a third patient experienced a serious medical episode while on scene and also required assistance. Safety and Health Queensland inspectors will carry out further investigations with operations halted at a number of mining sites. The Minister for Natural Resources and Mines, Dale Last, has issued a statement saying his thoughts are with the friends, colleagues and family of those involved, as well as the emergency services who attended. Chloe Affleck reporting.
0: A corruption-busting agency is set to be established within Victoria Police targeting the Big Build. More from Dennis O'Kane.
2: The Premier is set to take her plans for an organised crime agency to Cabinet on Monday. The Age is reporting it would be charged with investigating major building sites and the firebombing turf wars between rival gangs over illegal tobacco and alcohol. The agency is a key element requested by Chief Commissioner Mike Bush and his strategy to ramp up the fight against organised crime. Jacinta Allen-Adamant, the OCA, is evidence a Royal Commission is not needed to stop corruption on government projects. Dennis O'Kane, Melbourne.
0: More than 13,000 people have signed a petition calling for a Royal Commission into the killings of women and girls. Lee Harrison reports.
3: Victim support services say domestic violence is out of control after four women were recently killed in the space of 4 days. Australian Femicide Watch founder Sherelle Moody says systemic failures need to be addressed.
4: We need this truth-telling. We need a reckoning on male violence, and we're not going to get that unless we have a real national conversation, a real focus, just really go at it as hard as possible. How do we make this a cultural change across the country?
3: If this story has raised concerns with you, the number for help is 1-800-RESPECT. Lee Harrison, Air News.
0: And Google's been hit with a $1.45 billion fine by the European Union for breaching digital competition laws. The tech giant was found to unfairly favour its own search results for shopping and hotels while restricting rival offers on its app store. This is Air News. Geelong veteran Patrick Dangerfield will play on for a 20th AFL season. More from Alex Riddell.
5: The Age reports the Cats and their skipper have reached an agreement on terms for a one-year deal, which will see Dangerfield play on in 2027. It will also see Dangerfield push towards his 400th game. Round 20 continues this evening when the Cats take on Melbourne tonight at the MCG. Dangerfield lining up for the 375th game of his career, while Chris Gold is set to face his former assistant coach Stephen King for the first time. Alex Riddell, Melbourne.
0: NRL and the West Tigers season continues to deteriorate with star player Adam Dwayne walking out on the team at training. He won't play against Canberra tomorrow, refusing Benji Marshall's plan to move him from halfback to lock. Three-time premiership winner Luke Keary has told Fox Sports it might be the end of their player-coach relationship.
6: When you do that to your coach, I'm unsure how the coach can bring you back. It's almost untenable.
0: A few early wins for Australia's lawn bowlers at the Commonwealth Games in Glasgow. Aaron Wilson won his round one singles match, as did our women's pair against Zambia. And Australia's thrashed Hong Kong 21-0 at the Women's Baseball World Cup in China. Australian Independent Radio News.
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2: Taking a look at your local weather for Friday, mostly sunny and cool with temperatures ranging from 10 to 23 degrees. Saturday will be mostly sunny, cool again with temperatures from 8 to 22 degrees. And Sunday will also be mostly sunny and cool with a high of 22 degrees.

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1: Hi, I'm Brittany. 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
2: West Bremer Radio's Local News, I'm Damien Lee. The demolition of the flood-prone My High Grove unit complex at Brassall has been completed more than 4 years after the process began. The 42-unit complex, badly affected by the 2011 and 2022 floods, has now been cleared following a government buyback program. Ipswich Mayor Theresa Harding says it's a bittersweet milestone for former residents, with the site set to become community green space as housing can no longer be built there. Many owners had criticised compensation offers as being well below market value, with some forced to walk away from significant financial losses. Nominations are now open for the 2026 Prime Minister's National Veteran Employment Awards, recognising veterans, their partners and employers making a difference after defence service. Now in their ninth year, the awards celebrate excellence across 10 categories under the theme Success Beyond Service. Nominations close on July 31, with winners to be announced later this year. Blair MP Shane Newman says the Ipswich and Somerset regions have a strong veteran community and highlighted past local winners including TAE Aerospace, Rheinmetall, Saab, Boeing and Wounded Heroes. The awards coincide with the launch of the new Veteran and Family Wellbeing Agency aimed at supporting veterans as they transition to civilian life. Ipswich is transforming its reputation from Queensland's waste capital into a leader in recycling and sustainable manufacturing. Mayor Theresa Harding says major new projects, including the Salvo Stores Textile Recovery Facility at Carroll Park and the future Swanbank Green Steel Mill, are creating jobs while reducing landfill. Council says its own waste initiatives, including the citywide garden organic service, have already diverted almost 10,000 tonnes of green waste from landfill, with a goal of diverting 70% of waste by 2030. And Supercars fans will get the chance to meet all 27 championship drivers at a free community event in Ipswich ahead of next month's Century Batteries Ipswich Super 440. The Supercars Fanfare will be held at Tolmer Place in the Nicholas Street Precinct on Thursday, August 20 from 4:30pm to 6:30pm with a free autograph session and family activities hosted by the Hot Wheels stunt team. Mayor Theresa Harding says the event will bring excitement to the city while boosting the local economy. The Century Batteries Ipswich Super 440 will be held at Queensland Raceway from August 21 to 23 and will be the final round of the Repco Sprint Cup before the Supercar Finals. And that's your local news up to date on West Bremer Radio.
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5: Taking a look at your local weather for Friday, mostly sunny and cool with temperatures ranging from 10 to 23 degrees. Saturday will be mostly sunny, cool again with temperatures from 8 to 22 degrees. And Sunday will also be mostly sunny and cool with a high of 22 degrees. Who?
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2: I'm Mark Dransfield. The nation's political leaders have slammed the United States for increasing tariffs on Australia. Companies will now face a 12.5% levy on goods we sell to the US. The Trump administration claims it's punishing Australia for buying products from countries which use slave labour. Opposition leader Angus Taylor says the impost is wrong and goes against the free trade deal we have with America.
3: They are a great friend and they shouldn't impose taxes on our exports to the United States. They shouldn't be doing that. We're dead against it, and we'll work with the government and others to do everything we can to roll that back. It shouldn't be happening.
2: A man has died and another is seriously injured following a horror crash on a central Queensland mine site. The incident happened at the Peak Downs mine early today. It's understood a large mining truck crushed a light vehicle while reversing. Inspectors from Resources Safety and Health Queensland are

0: There's been 8 victims.
1: Meantime, an investigation's been launched into a local Melbourne basketball club and Basketball Victoria after a convicted child sex groomer was allowed to keep his job as CEO even after he was found guilty. 54-year-old Richard Irving was convicted of grooming a child for a sexual act on May 20th after being caught in a police sting targeting online pedophiles. A whistleblower told Basketball Victoria that day, but he remained in the top job for another 20 days because he allegedly lied to colleagues claiming it was a different Richard Irving. The country's medical watchdog has issued product warnings about the risk of blindness linked to products such as Ozempic. GLP-1 and diabetes medications can cause a rare eye condition that affects blood flow to the optic nerve. Australian Medical Association President Dr. Danielle McMullen says it is important to talk to your doctor when using any medication.
2: But it's important to know that this condition is also in a higher risk for people who have diabetes or who have high cholesterol, and those are other conditions that often go along with people taking these medicines.
1: More than 200 water safety experts are in Sydney for a summit to try to reduce drowning deaths across the country. It's focused on improving swimming skills, local action plans and policy partnerships. Surf Life Saving Australia Chief Executive Justin Scar says too many people miss out learning to swim because of their backgrounds.
3: About 50% of children now leave school not being able to swim. This is a really tragic issue, and so we're debating on how we can intervene and fix that.
1: And in air showbiz, first it was Rod Stewart, then Lionel Richie, now John Bon Jovi has fallen ill during a concert. He's cut short a Bon Jovi show at Madison Square Garden, telling the audience, "I'm hurt and you're not getting the best of me." It's night 8 of a 9-date residency. This is Air News. A massive blow for the Knights ahead of tonight's home clash with the Roosters in round 21 of the NRL. Captain Kalyn Ponga has been ruled out with a quad issue. In the later match, the Rabbitohs meet the Storm. AFL and the Crows say some fans crossed the line after Collingwood's Isaac Quainer was booed last night. Quainer was the target of a homophobic slur from Crows forward Isaac Rankin last season, which saw him suspended for 4 games. The Magpies defender says he just wants to move on.
4: I'm sure I can speak on Isaac's behalf in regards to that. We probably both just want to move past this. You're allowed to make mistakes. I'm sure he's learned from it. So I feel like it just drags it on a little bit. But I think we just both want to move past it.
1: And 2-time Olympian Corey Connors is the latest international golfer to commit to this year's Australian Open. More from Sarah Patterson.
5: Hot on the heels of his top 15 finish at Royal Birkdale, the Canadian star will be here for the Australian Summer of Golf, signing on to play at Melbourne's Kingston Heath in December. The world number 48 has committed to playing in both the Australian Open and the PGA tournament at the Lakes in Sydney. The 34-year-old joining 2-time Masters champion Rory McIlroy among the international players already confirmed to compete for the Stonehaven Cup.
1: Sarah Patterson with that report. Australian Independent Radio News.
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11: Taking a look at your local weather for Friday, mostly sunny and cool with temperatures ranging from 10 to 23 degrees. Saturday will be mostly sunny, cool again with temperatures from 8 to 22 degrees. And Sunday will also be mostly sunny and cool with a high of 22 degrees. Ooh.
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2: West Bremer Radio's Local News, I'm Damien Lee. The demolition of the flood-prone Mai Hai Grove unit complex at Brassall has been completed more than 4 years after the process began. The 42-unit complex, badly affected by the 2011 and 2022 floods, has now been cleared following a government buyback program. Ipswich Mayor Theresa Harding says it's a bittersweet milestone for former residents, with the site set to become community green space as housing can no longer be built there. Many owners had criticised compensation offers as being well below market value, with some forced to walk away from significant financial losses. Nominations are now open for the 2026 Prime Minister's National Veteran Employment Awards, recognising veterans, their partners and employers making a difference after defence service. Now in their ninth year, the awards celebrate excellence across 10 categories under the theme Success Beyond Service. Nominations close on July 31, with winners to be announced later this year. Blair MP Shane Newman says the Ipswich and Somerset regions have a strong veteran community and highlighted past local winners including TAE Aerospace, Rheinmetall, Saab, Boeing and Wounded Heroes. The awards coincide with the launch of the new Veteran and Family Wellbeing Agency aimed at supporting veterans as they transition to civilian life. Ipswich is transforming its reputation from Queensland's waste capital into a leader in recycling and sustainable manufacturing. Mayor Theresa Harding says major new projects, including the Salvo Stores Textile Recovery Facility at Carroll Park and the future Swanbank Green Steel Mill, are creating jobs while reducing landfill. Council says its own waste initiatives, including the citywide garden organic service, have already diverted almost 10,000 tonnes of green waste from landfill, with a goal of diverting 70% of waste by 2030. And Supercars fans will get the chance to meet all 27 championship drivers at a free community event in Ipswich ahead of next month's Century Batteries Ipswich Super 440. The Supercars Fanfare will be held at Tolma Place in the Nicholas Street Precinct on Thursday, August 20, from 4:30pm to 6:30pm, with a free autograph session and family activities hosted by the Hot Wheels stunt team. Mayor Theresa Harding says the event will bring excitement to the city while boosting the local economy. The Century Batteries Ipswich Super 440 will be held at Queensland Raceway from August 21 to 23 and will be the final round of the Repco Sprint Cup before the Supercar Finals. And that's your local news up to date on West Bremer Radio.
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8: Taking a look at your local weather for Friday, mostly sunny and cool with temperatures ranging from 10 to 23 degrees. Saturday will be mostly sunny, cool again with temperatures from 8 to 22 degrees. And Sunday will also be mostly sunny and cool with a high of 22 degrees.

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3: I'm Mark Dransfield. The federal government says Australia will have one of the most advanced shipbuilding yards in the world. An extra $4.6 billion has been invested into the Osborne facility in South Australia. But some Labor members are pushing the party to abandon involvement in the AUKUS pact. Defence Minister Richard Marles says the project will make Australia a major manufacturer.
4: This is a hugely significant facility in terms of what our nation's industrial capacity is. This will be the highest tech production line in Australia. It will be one of the highest tech production lines in the world.
3: Business groups are disappointed by new tariffs being imposed on Australian exports, saying the US levies are not justified. The United States has announced Australia's tariff rate will be increased to 12.5% from 10%. Business Council Chief Executive Brand Black says it'll make it harder for Australian markets to sell their product to the US.
5: And ultimately that will hurt investment and our jobs. But you've got to remember that it also has an impact on US consumers because ultimately will mean higher prices for them in their homes.
3: Global supply chain experts are warning petrol prices will rise, but there's no need to panic about supplies in the wake of an escalation in the Middle East conflict. The price of Brent crude oil climbed above $100 a barrel for the first time in months after Houthi rebels hit Saudi oil tankers. ANU's David Leaney says reserve levels are higher and the supply

0: Predator was working as the CEO. 54-year-old Richard Irving had already been arrested and charged with child grooming offences when he was picked for the top job. More than a year later, he was found guilty. A whistleblower told Basketball Victoria that same day. But Irving kept working for another 20 days, only resigning less than a week before he was jailed. Families have told 3AW they're devastated. No one took any steps to protect their children from a known predator. It's now under investigation by the Social Services Regulator. Christy Cooper, Melbourne.
1: Eight South Australia health staff are under investigation, accused of accessing the medical records of Crows legend Tony Modra as he recovered from serious injuries in hospital. Three of the staff had potentially inappropriate access. The other five are being assessed to ensure their access was appropriate. South Australia Health has apologised to the Modra family for any distress caused. The opposition's Ben Hood says it's not good enough.
2: I would say to any government worker, most especially in SA Health, that you're in a privileged position. For those who think that they can have a sticky beak around, pull your heads in.
1: This is Air News. Sea Eagles co-captain Jake Trbojevic is scoffing at talk his brother Tom won't play again this season. Turbo's dealing with the ninth hamstring injury of his career, but Jake insists the latest setback won't break him.
3: Over time he's built a lot of resilience, and that's something that, you know, I'm very proud of him for him. You know, he obviously works extremely hard. People say a lot of things about him, but he never lets it faze him. Just gets out there, does his work, gets himself back there, and he'll come back bigger and better.
1: Meantime, the Knights have lost Kalen Ponga to a quad issue for their clash with the Roosters tonight. Later, the Rabbitohs take on the Storm. AFL and West Coast are looking to snap a four-game derby losing streak when they face Fremantle at Optus Stadium tonight. They've made three changes, with Liam Baker suspended, Jack Graham managed, and Jack Hutchinson injured. Coach Andrew McQualter says his team is well prepared to play on the big stage.
4: We're really lucky in the sense that we've played teams very similar to Freo in the last 3 weeks. So we've played teams right up the top of the ladder, particularly the last 2 weeks in Adelaide and Brisbane. We had the opportunity earlier in the year to play that game against Collingwood with 100,000 people, and we expect the atmosphere to be similar. They certainly get some crowd involvement.
1: Earlier, Melbourne meets Geelong, with Cats legend Patrick Dangerfield signing on for another year. And tonight, the Aussie women play the US in the semis of the Water Polo World Cup in Sydney. Australian Independent Radio News.
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10: Taking a look at your local weather for Friday, mostly sunny and cool with temperatures ranging from 10 to 23 degrees. Saturday will be mostly sunny, cool again with temperatures from 8 to 22 degrees. And Sunday will also be mostly sunny and cool with a high of 22 degrees.

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2: Air News Headlines, I'm Mark Dransfield. Making news today, the federal government says Australia will have one of the most advanced shipbuilding yards in the world, with an extra $4.6 billion to be invested into AUKUS manufacturing. Protesters gathered outside Labor's National Conference in Adelaide to rally against the defence pact. Australia's political leaders have slammed the United States for increasing tariffs on Australia over slave labour. Companies will now face a 12.5% levy on exports, even as we tell the US we have strict protections in place. A man has died and another is seriously injured following a horror crash involving a truck on a central Queensland mine site. A seabird washed up on Queensland's Moreton Island has returned a suspected positive result for H5 bird flu. John Bon Jovi has fallen ill during a concert at Madison Square Garden, and the Loch Ness Monster and King Charles have featured during the opening of the Commonwealth Games in Glasgow. In air sport, the Adelaide Crows admit the behaviour of some of their members crossed the line during last night's loss to Collingwood, with Crows fans booing Magpies defender Isaac Quainer. The West Tigers' Adam Dwayne has walked out on the team at training and won't play against Canberra tomorrow, refusing Benji Marshall's plan to move him from halfback to lock. And Jessica Fox's incredible return at the Canoe Slalom World Championship continues in Oklahoma, winning a third gold of the meet in the women's K1 event. These stories and more today. This is Air News.
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6: Taking a look at your local weather for Friday, mostly sunny and cool with temperatures ranging from 10 to 23 degrees. Saturday will be mostly sunny, cool again with temperatures from 8 to 22 degrees. And Sunday will also be mostly sunny and cool with a high of 22 degrees.
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3: Hello there, I'm Terry Daniel. Australia's political leaders have slammed the United States for increasing tariffs on Australia. Companies will now face a 12.5% levy on goods we sell to the USA. The Trump administration claims it's punishing Australia for buying products from countries which use slave labour. Opposition leader Angus Taylor says the impost is wrong and goes against the free trade deal we have with America.
4: They are a great friend and they shouldn't impose taxes on our exports to the United States. They shouldn't be doing that. We're dead against it. And as we'll work with the government and others to do everything we can to roll that back. It shouldn't be happening.
3: Deputy Western Australian Premier Rita Saffiotti admits she was shocked by the decision.
5: These tariff increases are completely unjustified. It doesn't support a free trade relationship, so completely unjustified.
3: The federal government says Australia will have one of the most advanced shipbuilding yards in the world. An extra $4.6 billion has been invested into the Osborne facility in South Australia. But some Labor members are pushing the party to abandon our involvement in the AUKUS pact. Defence Minister Richard Marles says the project will make Australia a major manufacturer.
6: This is a hugely significant facility in terms of what our nation's industrial capacity is. This will be the highest tech production line in Australia. It will be one of the highest tech production lines in the world.
3: Labor members have pushed the party to adopt a stronger stance on gambling reforms. Debate on the issue has been among the most passionate at Labor's national conference in Adelaide. The Albanese government is planning stricter rules around gambling advertising, but these Labor members have pushed for the party to go further and address online wagering.
7: Online gambling is regulated by three guys in a tin shed in the Northern Territory, and it's not good enough.
8: This platform amendment commits to prevent harm, to strengthen the power of regulators, to break the nexus between sport and

0: The solution to that is to get the money off the state government, not just to offload that problem onto the backs of struggling locals.
1: In air travel news, a new era of air travel has touched down in Melbourne, with Qantas' ultra-long-haul Project Sunrise jet arriving after an epic 20-hour non-stop test flight. Chief Technical Pilot Alex Pazzarini says the redesigned fuel tanks will allow the aircraft to fly more than 18,000 kilometres without stopping.
2: The fuel system has the larger fuel tank added to it for an extra 20,000 litres. It's about proving those changes for the regulator for Airbus to make sure the aeroplane meets all required safety standards to get the 23-hour qualification for those systems, you know, pressurisation, air conditioning, making sure they work for that extended duration.
1: This is Air News. NRL and Canterbury Bulldogs coach Cameron Seraldo has shot down claims he's planning to shift Lachie Galvin from halfback to his old position of 5'8". In a tense exchange with reporters, Seraldo took issue with suggestions Stephen Crichton will be the man to play halfback tomorrow night against the New Zealand Warriors.
3: Will he, for all intents and purposes, play at 7 and allow Galvin to play at 6?
4: I don't know what you're getting at, but yeah, Critter's the 5'8". Lockie's the halfback. Lockie was the halfback last week. Yeah, it's not that confusing.
1: Brisbane Broncos coach Michael Maguire says he's never seen so many of their jerseys as he has in the past 48 hours in Townsville. They prepare to face the North Queensland Cowboys tomorrow night. Madge says comments from Todd Payton and Tom Dryden that everyone north of Brisbane hates the Broncos seems to be far from the case.
5: Yeah, like training today, it was quite amazing. There were thousands of them there, you know, showing up and just trying to get around our players. So, yeah, I'm sure they'll help us at some stage, but also too, knowing that we've got a fair bit of support up here, it's quite nice.
1: NRL action tonight. It's the Newcastle Knights playing the Sydney Roosters in Newcastle, and the late game is between the South Sydney Rabbitohs and Melbourne Storm at Stadium Australia. In AFL news, a major milestone for Brisbane's Charlie Cameron this weekend. He'll become just the second player recruited from another club to play 200 games for the Lions when they host the Port Adelaide team at the Gabba on Sunday. AFL tonight sees Melbourne up against the Geelong Cats at the MCG, and the late game is the Fremantle Dockers up against the West Coast Eagles in Perth. Australian Independent Radio News.
6: 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You'll make the road safer for everyone.
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10: Taking a look at your local weather for Friday, mostly sunny and cool with temperatures ranging from 10 to 23 degrees. Saturday will be mostly sunny, cool again with temperatures from 8 to 22 degrees, and Sunday will also be mostly sunny and cool with a high of 22 degrees.

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2: West Bremer Radio's Local News, I'm Damien Lee. The demolition of the flood-prone Mai Hai Grove unit complex at Brassall has been completed more than 4 years after the process began. The 42-unit complex, badly affected by the 2011 and 2022 floods, has now been cleared following a government buyback program. Ipswich Mayor Theresa Harding says it's a bittersweet milestone for former residents, with the site set to become community green space as housing can no longer be built there. Many owners had criticised compensation offers as being well below market value, with some forced to walk away from significant financial losses. Nominations are now open for the 2026 Prime Minister's National Veteran Employment Awards, recognising veterans, their partners and employers making a difference after defence service. Now in their ninth year, the awards celebrate excellence across 10 categories under the theme Success Beyond Service. Nominations close on July 31, with winners to be announced later this year. Blair MP Shane Newman says the Ipswich and Somerset regions have a strong veteran community and highlighted past local winners including TAE Aerospace, Rheinmetall, Saab, Boeing and Wounded Heroes. The awards coincide with the launch of the new Veteran and Family Wellbeing Agency aimed at supporting veterans as they transition to civilian life. Ipswich is transforming its reputation from Queensland's waste capital into a leader in recycling and sustainable manufacturing. Mayor Theresa Harding says major new projects, including the Salvo Stores Textile Recovery Facility at Carroll Park and the future Swanbank Green Steel Mill, are creating jobs while reducing landfill. Council says its own waste initiatives, including the citywide garden organic service, have already diverted almost 10,000 tonnes of green waste from landfill, with a goal of diverting 70% of waste by 2030. And Supercars fans will get the chance to meet all 27 championship drivers at a free community event in Ipswich ahead of next month's Century Batteries Ipswich Super 440. The Supercars Fanfare will be held at Tolma Place in the Nicholas Street Precinct on Thursday, August 20 from 4:30pm to 6:30pm, with a free autograph session and family activities hosted by the Hot Wheels stunt team. Mayor Theresa Harding says the event will bring excitement to the city while boosting the local economy. The Century Batteries Ipswich Super 440 will be held at Queensland Raceway from August 21 to 23 and will be the final round of the Repco Sprint Cup before the Supercar Finals. And that's your local news up to date on West Bremer Radio.
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4: Taking a look at your local weather for Friday, mostly sunny and cool with temperatures ranging from 10 to 23 degrees. Saturday will be mostly sunny, cool again with temperatures from 8 to 22 degrees, and Sunday will also be mostly sunny and cool with a high of 22 degrees.

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2: Hello. I'm Kim Cartwright. The Albanese government says it will fight a US decision to increase tariffs on Australian goods. Here's Federal Politics editor Michael Packey.
3: While Labor members are here in Adelaide debating policy issues, the Trump administration lobbed a grenade, increasing the tariff on some Australian goods sold to the US to 12.5%. The United States argues Australia, along with 59 other countries, need to be penalised because they haven't done enough to stop buying products from countries who use slave labour. Trade Minister Don Farrell says the hike is unjustified.
4: This is the wrong decision that the Americans have made.
3: Opposition leader Angus Taylor says it's not the act of a friend.
5: And they shouldn't impose taxes on our exports to the United States.
3: Australian beef, copper and pharmaceuticals will remain tariff-free. Michael Packey, Adelaide.
2: Queensland has recorded its first suspected H5 bird flu case, bringing Australia's total to 17. Amy Drew reports.
6: A dead petrel washed up on Moreton Island, and samples have now been sent to the CSIRO for further testing. The state's primary industries minister says there is no need to panic, but the Invasive Species Council warns we are likely to see more cases across the country. Officials are emphasising there are no detections in poultry or the wider agriculture industry. The public is being urged to continue reporting sick or dead wild birds to the Emergency Animal Disease Hotline. Amy Drew, Brisbane.
2: A 12-year-old Perth girl allegedly stabbed by her brother this week has now left hospital. Her 16-year-old sibling remains in custody. He's due in court next month, charged over her injuries and their mother's murder. Qantas's new ultra-long-haul Project Sunrise aircraft has landed in Melbourne. The specially adapted Airbus A350 is designed to fly non-stop for up to 22 hours. Chief Technical Pilot Alex Passerini says the aircraft has a number of features to enable direct flights from Sydney to London.
7: The fuel system has the larger fuel tank added to it for an extra 20,000 litres. It's about proving those changes for the regulator for Airbus to make sure the aeroplane meets all required safety standards to get the 23-hour qualification for those systems, you know, pressurisation, air conditioning, making sure they work for that extended duration.
2: A Perth doctor has pleaded guilty to 8 charges over the possession and production of child exploitation material. Police say they found the videos and images of real and AI-generated children on the 68-year-old's devices during a raid on his home last month. He remains on bail and will be sentenced in September. Police have charged a woman with making anti-Semitic comments to a group gathered at the site of the Bondi terror attack. Sydney Swans players were being hosted by members of the Jewish community, including a victim of the shooting, when the 67-year-old allegedly made the comments at Archer Park. Briefly, the federal government has raised travel warnings for Bahrain and Kuwait to level 4, do not travel. And the last Australian soldier to have fought in the Kokoda Track campaign, Reginald James Shard, has died. RSL Australia confirming he passed peacefully, aged 102. This is Air News. Two close games of NRL as round 21 continued last night. Here's Terry Daniel.
8: The South Sydney Rabbitohs have defeated the Melbourne Storm in a close game, 28-26. The lead changed 4 times across the 80 minutes. Melbourne's final hopes are all but gone, especially with skipper Harry Grant going down with a hamstring injury. South's Cody Walker told Nine he was happy they got the 2 points.
9: Yeah, just pleased with the win. You know, we've done it ugly and it's something that we needed at this time of the season. I just thought our start really set us up for a good win. Credit has to go to, you know, Melbourne. They fought their way back, you know, quality across the park. So, yeah, just happy we got the 2 points, to be fair.
8: Earlier, the Sydney Roosters defeated the Newcastle Knights in a 23-22 victory. The result marks five straight wins for the Roosters. Daly Cherry-Evans scored the winning field goal. He told Fox League it's great to nail it when it matters.
10: Just very fortunate that we were able to get the job done tonight. We played a really good night side tonight. They kept battling to the end. They had some really big injuries tonight, but they just kept showing up.
8: Terry Daniel, Air Sport.
2: In AFL action, the Dockers have defeated the Eagles 16-16, 112 to 6-6, 42, Fremantle marking their 17th win of the season. Geelong has triumphed over Melbourne 18-9, 117 to 14-13, 97. And Australia's women's wheelchair basketball team has been defeated by England at the Commonwealth Games 16-6. Australian Independent Radio News. You love.
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15: Taking a look at your local Ipswich weather now. It's going to be sunny today. Temperature range of 3 to 22 degrees with light winds. For Sunday, sunny and the chance of morning frost with light winds, 2 to 22 degrees. And on Monday, partly cloudy, a slight chance of a shower, most likely in the morning and afternoon with light winds. Temperatures 4 to 22 degrees. And that's your local Ipswich weather up to date.
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18: 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I got a bad case of loving you.
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0: morning, Ipswich. We don't want to wake Ipswich up because they're all sleeping in because it's very, very cold this morning at 6.08. 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And Damien is working the buttons, working the faders. They're called faders in radio.
1: That's it, yes. You know, you want to know what the temperature is?
0: Yeah, what's the temp?
1: In beautiful downtown Ipswich, 2.7 with a feel-like temperature of minus 0.3.
0: Around the Catroonies.
1: Yep, be cool.
0: Bit cool, so I'll be able to grab and pull it up over your head and look like a red-backed spider. Let's talk to our senior technician.
1: Oh, yes.
0: Accountant.
1: Yes.
0: Deputy general manager.
1: Yes.
0: General manager.
1: Right.
0: CEO.
1: Yes.
0: And presenter.
1: And chairman of the board.
0: Good morning.
1: Hi, guys. There he is.
0: He sounds a bit too intelligent for me. You better back off on that one.
1: Yeah.
0: Now, coming up on the program, we're going to have the fishing report locally by Craig Stinkbomb Charlton, who is from Charlton's Fishing, open today, 8 till 4, 8 till 2 tomorrow.
1: Yes.
0: Shocking Jock Bowring is going to talk tough on gender nonsense, and I'm with him.
1: Right.
0: It's getting ridiculous. A bloke the other day on Facebook was saying he's transgender. He might be a female. Anyhow, he's a male.
1: Right.
0: He said he has periods through his rectum.
1: Okay.
0: Well, all I can say, I'd say you better have the test because I'd say it's bowel cancer. But anyhow, Ranger Nick's camp oven recipe is Damper Schrolls, and he's live at the Mount Gravatt show.
1: Oh, yeah.
0: You ever been to the Mount Gravatt show?
1: No, I have.
0: Oh, what did you do there?
1: Just walked around, looked at things, said hello to a few people.
0: Now, after 8, but 7 to be better,
1: yeah.
0: Dr. Deb Mills is going to talk about a subject I think it would. Reading, does it extend your life? Do you do a lot of reading?
1: On the computer screen.
0: Sure. Well, that's not reading.
1: Well, it is.
0: Paul Plant talks plants, and he's going to – using molasses in the soil is a good idea, and why?
1: Mm-hmm.
0: Food scientist Jeremy Ronald will talk about should we be alarmed about the food we eat. Don't be alarmed. Be alert. We need more alerts. Funny man, Jeremy.
1: He is.
0: After 8, Harold the H. Cock-a-doodle-doo's back on from assignment in Darwin, where he discovered that Ipswich people have been going there for 150 years for all sorts of reasons.
1: Right.
0: Sunday Mail journalist Jane Keogh, The Way We Were, we're going to talk about the military and governments, how way back in World War One, have really brushed off mental health issues. Back in World War One, they used to call it shell shock.
1: Right. Oh, you okay there? It was an animal that just got in the studio.

0: her up. And yeah, it's a good idea, isn't it?
1: Oh, I think the bees have got the best view in the house.
0: Yeah, that's okay. Now on today, Saturday, the 25th of July, 2026.
1: Yes.
0: Voting in Australia federal elections was made compulsory in 1924.
1: Right.
0: Have you ever missed being having a vote?
1: No.
0: Everyone should have a vote.
1: Yes.
0: Or don't win. Shut your mouths.
1: Well, it's compulsory.
0: Well, yeah, but they, what do they get, a $200 fine or something?
1: Yeah, well, better in my pocket than theirs.
0: Now, it was a couple of good games of rugby league, and the Broncos play the Cowboys, I think, today up there in Townsville. But there was a couple of really good games. There was the Roosters beat the Newcastle Knights. They had drawn, and there was a golden point by the old bloke.
1: Right.
0: DCE.
1: Yes.
0: Daly Cherry Evans.
1: Yes.
0: The Wallabies last Saturday night were very, very good and actually won.
1: Right.
0: And we'll tell you a bit more about the sport coming up. But Teddy's Knight moves up. They reckon he's had brilliant footwork at his age. He's an old bloke now. There was 23 to the Roosters and 22 to the Knights.
1: Right.
0: Now, also up in the main paper, because I got a paper here.
1: Right, yes.
0: It's doing it for Dad. That's the global superstar. Robert Irwin's got number one priority is honouring Steve's legacy.
1: Oh, yes. Yep.
0: A second man's died in custody in the lockup.
1: Right.
0: Because the Labor Party have got their conference on in Adelaide, and one of the things I'm very disgusted in is there's knob nuts amongst the Labor group that want to get rid of the Union Jack on the flag.
1: Right. Oh, yeah, yeah, that's the Australian Manufacturers Union.
0: Yep, and for 15 years, former Olympic swimmer Stephanie Rice has started businesses on her own ideas, and none of them have worked.
1: Yeah.
0: She's now going to do another one relating to a Christian faith.
1: Well, good luck on that one.
0: She hasn't learned, has she?
1: I don't know if you know about it at the Labor conference, but Albo almost fell down the escalator.
0: Oh, and he gave it. I'm starting to go off Albo. He gets angry and...
1: Oh, yeah, very testy. Yeah. Mind you, it was just probably someone pushing the button to stop the escalator for a laugh.
0: Yeah, but. Well, listen, there was a bloke up at the hospital the other day at 6:14 on West Bremer Radio.
1: Yes.
0: He was up at the... I hope this Phil Brown might like this one. He was up at the hospital and they stripped him off, put the gown on him.
1: Yes.
0: And the nurse said... we've got to give you a sponge bath. She said, no problem with that, but you just lift up the skirt... the surgical skirt and tell me if my testicles my testicles are black. She said, no, sir, they're not black. He said, no, are my test results back?
1: Oh, dear. He's gone on a... you know, PB is probably driving his truck with his 455 wheels and he's probably nearly just driven off the highway
0: and
1: laughing so much.
0: You know, Sarah... Channel 9 breakfast star
1: Sarah Arbo.
0: She's had a baby, a first child early. His name's Sonny.
1: Congratulations.
0: She is 40 years of age. She's tried several times. She's such a, I find her a very genuine, lovable person. And there's a cold case after 30 years. Cops offer $500,000 reward in a chilling North Queensland cold case.
1: Ah.
0: There's a lot more happening in the media. We've had poor old Barnaby Joyce tell his dog to shut up because it was barking, and then it became, you know, and then Pauline Hanson, who's admitted to being in a domestic violence household when she was younger, where she's got a right to talk about, she's a two-way street and they're having a go at her. Well, it is a two-way street.
1: Yep.
0: Isn't nagging's one part of it, you know, and no man should attack a woman, but it's a two-way street. There's a lot of men... domestically attacked, but they don't go, they don't want to say it because it looks like they're weak.
1: Yeah, no.
0: I got a police friend who works in that department and said its statistics are high as much as for the women, and it's the lesbian couples' marriage. They're the ones who break up the most and get on it a bit. So anyhow,
1: all right.
0: Who cares? I mean, I care.
1: Yes,
0: but I'm just saying.
1: Yes,
0: I can't get it together.
1: Well, so. No, okay. So, should we go to a song?
0: Yeah, and the oldest

0: Okay.
1: All right, let's do a song and then we'll come back, all right?
0: Yes.
1: Okay, here we go. Thank you. This is a bit of Bryan Adams.
0: Oh, I like Bryan Adams.
1: I know you do.
0: I think he's coming soon, isn't he?
1: Oh, he could be. It's love.

0: cock-a-doodle-doo.
1: Hmm. Okay.
2: Kill Them Again at 6:21. We're going to have a break very soon. But, yes. The Q Weekend of the Insert and the Courier Mail, it's all about Robert Irwin.
1: Oh, yes.
2: Mega star. Making a lot of money. He's very affable young man.
1: Yes.
2: He's obviously been brought up with manners.
1: Right.
2: You know, something we were brought up with manners.
1: Yes, right? We were.
2: You're very fit.
1: Yes, fit like me.
2: Yeah. Isn't it funny how he's Steve married an American and the daughter married an American?
1: Yes. So will Robert marry an American?
2: Maybe. Now, I'm a survivor. That's Kyle Sandilands was sacked.
1: Yes.
2: He didn't break.
1: Right.
2: He was shocked, confused, crushed, but no one's coming to save him. This was about survival.
1: Oh.
2: Well, he's got more money. If you got heaps of money, you don't have to worry about survival, do you?
1: No. What about that couple in Kenmore?
2: What happened to them?
1: Oh, mate, they took out Thursday night's lotto, $40 million.
2: Mm.
1: How's that?
2: And they're from Kenmore, so they probably got money and they don't need it.
1: Well, yeah, you don't know these things, you know. I mean, there's people living in affluent suburbs who, you know, they can't afford too much, so.
2: Look, Kyle's. I'm going back to Kyle.
1: Oh, fair enough. All right.
2: Kyle says when he was 15, he was living on the streets of Brisbane in the 80s. There was no help then, just help yourself. I think he spent about a week living off the street.
1: Okay, all right.
2: So, you know, come on, Kyle. I know he listens. He wants to get on this network and we don't want him.
1: We have a network?
2: I saw some nets under the house.
1: Oh, yes, yes. That was the spider nets, yeah. Mm. Okay, all right.
2: Well, let's have a break.
1: Thank you.
2: It's now 23 minutes past six. Coming up is the shocking jock Shane Baring. He's going to talk about genders, but I want to ask him also about changing the Australian flag.
1: Right, okay, here's a break.
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2: Yes, West Burma Radio. It's now 24 past six. We're going to cross down live to the rampaging prop forward, the Shane Shocking Jock Baring. He's got red tape busters, you know.
1: Yes, I do.
2: All the W's dot redtapebusters.com. And you get it with grants,
1: yep.
2: Tenders, job applications and small business support. And he wants to talk about the nonsense that is the gender thing-o, but also want to ask him, should we move the Union Jack off the Australian flag? Good morning, Shane.
6: Hey, mate, and I think you're a bit harsh. A prop forward, I think I might have played prop forward once in my life. I was a lock, man. That was my. Was certainly not a big
2: fair
6: fat
2: enough.
6: Prop.
2: And did you wear a jock strap?
6: Yeah, I did. Yes, I did.
2: You still got it, or?
6: No, that I don't have. I've still got my mouth guards and my two mouth guards and my arm guard, but and my boots. I've still got those.
2: Now, tell me, what do you think of removing, firstly, the Union Jack off the Australian flag?
6: Oh, look, I don't really have a problem. You know, I'm a bit of a Republican person. I'm over the monarchy. I must say, this monarchy, and certainly William and Kate, are a very different to past, and I think they're very modern, and I think they're doing some really good things. But yeah, let's get to the Republic, and we don't need to be under their coattails and under their skirts anymore.
2: All right, I thought Prince Andrew would be good value.
6: No, well, he'd be good value for many things, but not for big things I'm gathering.
2: Now, the gender thing is driving all of us insane. I was telling the team here this morning in our Palacios studios overlooking the park, there's a bloke was on Facebook saying that he is a transgender or he has periods through his rectum. Hmm.
6: What nonsense is that?
2: I'd say there'd be bowel cancer if it was...
6: Well, yeah, that's probably the only thing.
2: So it's getting out of control. The whole thing is ridiculous.
6: And look, I agree. I have no dramas that once you're an adult and once you're 18, you can make your own choices about gender and what you want to be and what you don't want to be and if you want to get reassignment or if you want to dress as a girl or all of those things. It's totally up to you because as an adult, you can choose. And as long as you're not breaking the law, who cares? But, yeah, all this nonsense of kids and, facilitating gender reassignment, earlier or, dressing the boy up as a girl because, they think he's a boy or he wants to be a boy. For me, you can't make those decisions until you're 18,
2: It's ridiculous.
6: And I'm very firm about that. I think, you're not mature enough. You don't know. And some people are forced into it because their parents mightn't actually force them, but their parents are so supportive.
2: Making boys, it's you have a penis and a vagina for a reason. It's about procreating the world. I'm sure I knew sissy blokes and they're lovely blokes, etc., but... they're telling us that men can get pregnant. The estimates were going on and that lady...
6: That's nonsense. And, I have a problem. And, look, I'm sorry that this will offend some people, but I have a problem with, lesbian couples or gay men, having babies. I
2: sort of agree. I do agree with you. It's sad that the way this nature says you've got to have a penis and a vagina.
6: Yeah.
2: Have you got a vagina?
6: If people want to change that when they're 18, that's totally their call. But, I don't know. I just think we're on a bit of a slippery slope with that. And same with AI. We're on a slippery slope with AI, that's for sure. There's no doubt we're...
2: On the streets of Redcliffe... The hard
6: hitting. Yes, I am actually.
2: Have you trained yet?
6: Yeah, mate. Yeah. I'm just heading to our house that we're moving into in about 4 or 5 months' time, and we've got a million renovations going on. So I'm going over there to do painting, and I hate painting. Most horrible thing.
2: Is it Redcliffe?
6: Yeah, Clontarf.
2: Everyone's moving down there now. The former police commissioner Ian Stewart lives down there at Clontarf, doesn't he? Or Scarborough.
6: Yeah, look, it's a lovely place to be, mate. And the council has done a great job around the foreshore.
2: Yes. Is that Peter Flannery?
6: It is. It's a really nice place. And I'm not looking forward to moving away from acreage to back to suburbia and having neighbours on the doorstep, but that's just how it is, sadly.
2: All right. Well, any grants, you've got 1 minute to fire us up.
6: You betcha. Gambling Community Benefit Fund still is supposedly coming out soon. We've been waiting and the government's dribbling along. And also the sport and rec grants are apparently on the go as well from the state government. So there are two grants to look out for. And if you need some help, obviously, www.redtapebusters.com.
2: There he is, right on 6:30. That was Shane Shocking Jock Baring with hard-hitting stuff. It's 6:30. Here is the news on West Bremer Radio.
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9: West Bremer Radio's Local News, I'm Damien Lee. The demolition of the flood-prone Mai Hai Grove unit complex at Brassall has been completed more than 4 years after the process began. The 42-unit complex, badly affected by the 2011 and 2022 floods, has now been cleared following a government buyback program. Ipswich Mayor Teresa Harding says it's a bittersweet milestone for former residents, with the site set to become community green space as housing can no longer be built there. Many owners had criticised compensation offers as being well below market value, with some forced to walk away from significant financial losses. Nominations are now open for the 2026 Prime Minister's National Veteran Employment Awards, recognising veterans, their partners and employers making a difference after defence service. Now in their ninth year, the awards celebrate excellence across 10 categories under the theme Success Beyond Service. Nominations close on July 31, with winners to be announced later this year. Blair MP Shane Newman says the Ipswich and Somerset regions have a strong veteran community and highlighted past local winners including TAE Aerospace, Rheinmetall, Saab, Boeing and Wounded Heroes. The awards coincide with the launch of the new Veteran and Family Wellbeing Agency aimed at supporting veterans as they transition to civilian life. Ipswich is transforming its reputation from Queensland's waste capital into a leader in recycling and sustainable manufacturing. Mayor Teresa Harding says major new projects, including the Salvo Stores Textile Recovery Facility at Carroll Park and the future Swanbank Green Steel Mill, are creating jobs while reducing landfill. Council says its own waste initiatives, including the citywide garden organic service, have already diverted almost 10,000 tonnes of green waste from landfill, with a goal of diverting 70% of waste by 2030. And Supercars fans will get the chance to meet all 27 championship drivers at a free community event in Ipswich ahead of next month's Century Batteries Ipswich Super 440. The Supercars Fanfare will be held at Tolma Place in the Nicholas Street Precinct on Thursday, August 20 from 4:30pm to 6:30pm with a free autograph session and family activities hosted by the Hot Wheels stunt team. Mayor Teresa Harding says the event will bring excitement to the city while boosting the local economy. The Century Batteries Ipswich Super 440 will be held at Queensland Raceway from August 21 to 23 and will be the final round of the Repco Sprint Cup before the Supercar Finals. And that's your local news up to date on West Bremer Radio.
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1: Taking a look at your local Ipswich weather now. It's going to be sunny today. Temperature range of 3 to 22 degrees with light winds. For Sunday, sunny and the chance of morning frost with light winds, 2 to 22 degrees. And on Monday, partly cloudy, a slight chance of a shower, most likely in the morning and afternoon with light winds. Temperatures 4 to 22 degrees. And that's your local Ipswich weather up to date.
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0: yes, Jesse's Girl by Rick.
1: Yes?
0: Rick Blendlet, Brisbane boy.
1: Where is he? What's his last name?
0: Rick Blendlet.
1: No, it's Rick Springfield.
0: Yeah, that's right. And that's why I was trying to be humorous, because he's a Brisbane boy and Springfield's a suburb of Ipswich.
1: That's right.
0: Anyway, let's talk to Craig Stinking Bomb Charlton, who's watching the Comm Games.
1: Yes.
0: His knowledge of swimming is 100-metre thingo, he said. He really knows his stuff.
1: Yep, he's right in there.
0: And he's from Charlton's Fishing. He can help with, help you with anything.
1: Yes.
0: Open from 8 till 4, 8 till 2 tomorrow at Cooey Street at Redbank. And he's going to tell us about the local fishing. And good morning, Craig.
2: Good morning, gentlemen.
0: I want to ask you.
1: Good.
0: Good, thanks. Yeah. I want to ask you this question at 6:43. Keep it tight. Should young people get up off their seat and surrender it to an older person, a pensioner, old people?
2: Definitely.
0: I agree.
2: 100%.
0: Young people today don't do it. They're that ignorant and so selfish.
2: It's rude not to.
0: It is rude.
2: Sitting on a train and an old person.
0: My father, I better not tell you that quick story, but anyhow. So where are they? What's the lure?
2: The lure, we've got a squid jig this week, a Daiwa Emeraldus squid jig.
0: Yeah.
2: We've got it on special, 2 for $20,
0: wow,
2: which is very good because they're normally $20 each.
0: How do you spell that?
2: Emeraldis. Emeraldus.
0: Emeraldis.
2: So Emeraldus is Daiwa's squid range. They do Emeraldus squid rods, lures,
0: squid, lines, yeah. And tell me, what are they worth? Two for $20. Oh, mate, I'll be down there.
2: Good. I think you should. You look like a squid fisherman to me.
0: I'm going to start display them on the, you know, when I was a junior at Coolangatta, they used to make us get the squid. There used to be a wok wall that went along the Tweed River there, near the old aquatic centre, and we used to have to collect
2: dolphin tools.
0: There's a Twin Towns, a little bay there, and there used to be you could walk across to the other side, but they got rid of it. But we used to catch them in there before they were trendy to catch.
2: Everyone used to catch them for bait back in the day.
0: That's true.
2: Yeah,
0: that's
2: privilege to catch them for bait. You catch them for your stomach now.
0: What's the lure again?
2: It's a Daiwa Emeraldus squid jig, normally $19.99 each, two for $20 on special. So come in and grab them. We've got them on special because there is squid around everywhere, squid and cuttlefish in the bay at the moment.
0: Yeah.
2: So this weekend, tomorrow is probably the best weather we've had all year.
0: Yeah.
2: The wind drops out mid-morning today, then it drops down to like 2 knots westerly, southwesterly tonight. And it's about 5 knots westerly tomorrow. So it is the perfect fishing weather.
0: Wow.
2: Outside, the swell may be up a little bit still from the wind during the week, but it's definitely dropping down and it's not going to be a choppy sort of swell. Just be a nice slow roll swell. So get out tomorrow. No excuses. So offshore, they're calling it pretty well glass out conditions. So race out to the 24 or 50 fathom reefs if you have the boat to do that. It is snapper close season. So you're not allowed to fish for snapper or pearl perch from 15th of this month to the 15th of next month.
0: That's interesting.
2: But there's heaps of Venus tusk fish around, amberjack. I said last week, the kingies as well. So there's heaps of fish around. Drop 80 to 150 gram jigs, slow jigs, are fishing really well on the reefs at the moment, or using whole squid, fresh mullet fillets on a paternoster rig down on the reefs, you're going to do pretty well. Moreton Bay, heaps of whiting around. So the whiting are in the shallows and on the drop-offs. It's not far from the squid ground, so southern Moreton Bay. So if you want to go out and try for some squid, you can also have a fish for some whiting while you're there. Squid love super clean water, so you got to fish really light for them. They have massive eyes, so everything they do is on sight. using those Emeraldus squid jigs that we were talking about as well.
0: Yeah.
2: On the beach, Fraser Island, the Taylor have finally turned up, which is really good. Not big numbers or big fish, but the beaches are really scoured out from that rough weather. I was talking to a lady
0: at Fraser,
2: extremely scoured out. I talked to a lady that lives at Orchard Beach, sent us some stuff up the other day, and she said they are pretty bad. So still drivable, but just be careful when you're driving them. You might come across a drop-off and you might land nose first in your car.
0: You'll have to go up around those rocks. What are they called?
2: On Fraser, there's Yudney Rocks. There's a few different ones. Yudney, you've got to go up and around the headland.
0: Yeah.
2: Pretty well all of them you can get around. Right up the top, you've got Nagawa.
0: Nagawa. They're the ones that we used to have trouble with the Tour de Fraser Island Fishing Expo, and I went up there as a star of the radio, Fish FM, Charlie Horsey Feathers, your giddy up, man.
2: Back in the day when that was on low tides, you used to be able to go around the front of Nagala, but no, not anymore.
0: Not anymore. Now, listen, just quickly.
2: It's definitely the back.
0: Now, Brett Williamson, one of our loyal listeners, has just wanted to know about that lure again. Brett, we'll just get him to repeat the lure from Charlton's Fishing.
2: Daiwa Emeraldus squid jig.
0: How much?
2: It's a squid jig, $2 for $20. Great colours too. Really strong colour range.
0: Oh, that's good. What's the colours got to do with them?
2: Well, because squid have got big eyes and everything's sight, you want to, well, funnily enough, you'd think you'd go really natural colours, but really bright colours. Yeah. So when prawns light up, most squid jigs are in the shape of a prawn. Yeah. To fish, they turn weird colours and that. So bright pinks, purples, greens, oranges are very, very popular for them.
0: You know that song? When the prawns light up, when the prawns light up, when the prawns light up.
2: Exactly what the squid is singing.
0: All right, mate, so you're at Kerwick Street at Red Bank, open today 8 till 4, 8 till 2 tomorrow. Thanks for your time, Craig, and get back to the Comm Games. They're on TV now, but you should be listening to this program. So we don't care about...
2: I am doing both.
0: Yeah. All right, it's 6:49, coming up, Ranger Nick from the Mount Gravatt Show, and this is West Bremer Radio. 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

0: It's 6:52. Who sings this, Damien?
1: That was Alex Warren.
0: I like that. I like his style. Yeah, he's a bit smooth like myself.
1: He speaks very highly of you.
0: Let's
1: too.
0: Talk to the man that's just heading the Mount Gravatt show grounds where the Mount Gravatt show's on today and tomorrow.
1: Yes.
0: And it's Ranger Nick, the boy from the bushes. You should be walking with me when you're walking by myself. He's got the DVDs. He's got the curry kits. He's got his own cast iron camp ovens. He's got it all. All the www.rangernick.com.au, and you can see him today and tomorrow out at the Mount Gravatt show. He is live. Not dead. He is live. Ranger, come in. He's going to do something on Damper Schrolls.
2: Damper Schrolls at the Mount Gravatt show. 110 years of show for Mount Gravatt. What a huge effort. There's heaps going on. Oh. And, yes, certainly Damper Schrolls are going to be on the menu tomorrow afternoon. No, this afternoon.
0: Right.
2: This afternoon, Damper Schrolls. So really easy, especially after 2019, being involved with the Guinness World Record. I'm a little bit damper out, so I get a bit playing around with it rather than just doing a plain boring damper. So we're just going to make up a plain boring damper dough, just flour and self-raising flour and a bit of water. You can add a little bit of salt just for some taste, but we're going to roll that out flat. And if you haven't got a rolling pin with your camping, Simple. Empty a beer bottle or a bottle of wine and use that as your rolling pin. So dust all that stuff down, roll it out flat, nice and thin. We're going to use Vegemite and cheese, and we're going to use Nutella and Milo to coat those. So use about half a kilo, break it in half, roll it out flat, and just coat them with whatever suits your taste, I guess, Dan. Then we're going to just roll that up into a sausage, roll it all up so we can cut it into portions like pinwheels.
0: Right.
2: And we're just going to put that in a dusted camp oven and heat it, give it plenty of heat for around about probably 15 minutes, shouldn't take more than 15 to 20 minutes. And, mate, you've got these lovely little cheese-filled Vegemite and cheese scrolls. I mean, how can you go wrong with that?
0: Well, you could get your cholesterol tested, but...
2: happy little Vegemite.
0: Mate,
2: so
0: it's
2: I'm
0: very...
2: looking forward to getting to the show, Dan. It's bloody cold here. We just come from North Queensland. We had a 3-day drive from Mossman. And I can tell you what, mate, there's more runny noses and stiff willies out here this morning.
0: Well, it is cold. Very cold, and you sell your books and your camp ovens and that from your truck?
2: Absolutely, mate. I'll have all that sort of stuff on display. We'll be doing pastoral plants, Native Australian bush tucker. We'll be cooking a roast today. We've got one of our curry kits in the ovens. It's all going to be happening, mate. We've sold out of the meat rub, but I'm still going to showcase it. And give people a bit of an idea so I can promote it. And it will be available online before too much longer.
0: All right. Well, the Mount Gravatt show, as a Brisbane-born boy, it's been around a long time. Hope it keeps going. It's pretty strong, isn't it, the show?
2: Mate, there's a lot going on here. It's quite a large show for a little area. The committee are fabulous people. Yeah. They're doing a great job.
0: Yes.
2: Look, mate, I'm really looking forward to the day. We had a fat time here last year, and I reckon it's going to be fatter. I'll be round and shiny by the time I leave.
0: You're a funny man. That's Ranger Nick, the boy from the bushes. You'll be walking with me when you're walking by myself. He's there today and tomorrow at the Mount Gravatt show. He's live. He's cooking on the spot live, and he's not dead. He is live, and he's local at Mount Gravatt in the Southerners when they swap up here to do radio. They call it Mount Gravatt. You go, listen here, you mullet fondler.
1: Yeah.
0: You want to live in my state. Anyhow, there he is, Ranger Nick. All the www.rangernick.com.au is a great song. It's 6:57. News is coming up after this song on West Bremer.

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2: Hello, I'm Kim Cartwright. Australia's agricultural minister says while the discovery of bird flu in Queensland is disappointing, it shows biosecurity measures are working. Further testing will be carried out after a dead petrel found on Moreton Island initially tested positive for the H5 strain. There have now been 17 confirmed cases around the country. Julie Collins maintains there have been no mass mortalities in Australia.
3: Nor is there any evidence of spread to any other animal populations at this time. There is also no evidence currently of any infections in our poultry or our agriculture system, and the risk to human health remains low. As you would be aware, our government has been preparing for this.
2: The opposition says America's decision to impose higher tariffs on Australian goods is not the act of a friend. Australia, along with 59 other countries, will pay a 12.5% levy on goods that are sold into the US market. The United States claims the penalty is necessary because Australia is buying products from countries who use slave labour. Liberal leader Angus Taylor says that decision is ludicrous.
4: We're dead against it. We will work with the government and others to do everything we can to roll that back. And I call on all my parliamentary colleagues to flat out oppose this tariff increase and to impose tariffs being imposed on Australian exports.
2: Do not travel to Bahrain and Kuwait. That's the advice from the federal government, who's raised travel warnings to level 4. Australians in the region are being urged to consider leaving whilst commercial flights remain available. The WA government is moving ahead with its plan to build more houses near train stations across Perth. The Station Precincts Improvement Plan aims to provide more high-density developments in well-connected locations, including Cottesloe and Mossman Park. WA Planning and Lands Minister John Kerry says he expects some pushback from the western suburbs.
5: The western suburbs have been, we don't want this. Well, we all have a responsibility when it comes to enabling infill. It can't be the same suburbs of the inner north or the city that take density. It has to be all communities.
2: The plans will be released for public consultation later this year. Experts are reminding people of the importance of medical supervision amid a fresh warning about the rare risk of blindness linked to drugs such as Ozempic. People with diabetes or high cholesterol using GLP-1 drugs may experience a loss of blood flow to their eyes. Australian Medical Association President Dr. Danielle McMullen says even uncommon cases will be studied.
6: Regulator for medicines, the TGA, obviously looks at all medications once they come to market to see if there's any new, what they call, safety signals. There's been some evidence that it may cause a rare eye condition, which could cause irreversible blindness.
2: Briefly, a police officer has been shot while responding to a domestic violence incident on Queensland's Fraser Coast. He's reportedly in a stable condition in hospital. And the 2026 Royal Tasmanian Fine Food Awards have named a Brisbane coffee roaster as the best blend, giving the gong to Olfactory from Coffee Mentality, the Queensland brew beating out 132 other entrants to win. This is Air News. The West Coast Eagles ran hot early, however Fremantle switched into action in the second half to take a huge win. Terry Daniel with last night's AFL results.
7: The Fremantle Dockers have scored a huge 70-point win against the West Coast Eagles in the local clash in Perth. The Dockers sit comfortably at the top of the AFL ladder. Murphy Reid on Fox Footy explained how they powered on after half-time.
8: Obviously, it was quite a tight contest up until half-time, and we had the game looking the way we wanted to. We knew we had to play in our front half, and we sort of just weren't converting our options, and thought we finished off well and kept our head in the game, and yeah, we did really well.
7: Final score, Frio 16-16-112 to West Coast 6-6-42. In the earlier game, the Geelong Cats have defeated Melbourne by 20 points, 18-9-117 to 14-13-97 at the MCG.
2: The Rabbitohs triumphed over the Storm 28-26 in NRL, the Roosters defeating the Knights 23-22, the result marking 5 straight wins for the Chooks. Roosters coach Trent Robinson says his side still has work to do if they want the premiership.
9: Overall, I thought our end of sets were really poor. I think that cost us a lot of field position. We had 4 20-metre restarts at half-time against us from our kicking.
2: Socceroos midfielder Paul Okon Jr. has officially signed with German club FC Köln after his standout performances at the World Cup. Gold to Jenna Forrester and bronze to Hannah Fredericks for Australia in the women's 200-metre backstroke at the Commonwealth Games. Australian Independent Radio News.
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12: Taking a look at your local Ipswich weather now. It's going to be sunny today. Temperature range of 3 to 22 degrees with light winds. For Sunday, sunny and the chance of morning frost with light winds, 2 to 22 degrees. And on Monday, partly cloudy, a slight chance of a shower, most likely in the morning and afternoon with light winds. Temperatures 4 to 22 degrees. And that's your local Ipswich weather up to date.

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1: Yeah, baby, we're rocking and rolling here. It's going to be a wonderful day. 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
2: Yes.
1: Coming up in this hour, Dr. DeMille is going to broach the subject, is reading an extension of your life. Well, I think it's got to be good for your brain cells. People aren't not on screens, reading. Paul Plant's talking about using molasses in the garden and why, and Jeremy Ryland, our food scientist, is going to talk about should we be alarmed about the food we eat. He says, don't be alarmed.
2: No.
1: Be alert, because we need more alerts. Funny man. Now, the other thing is, on what's the date today? It's Saturday the 25th of July 2026. My dad passed away 2 years ago yesterday.
2: Wow.
1: Yeah, and I miss him. He's a champion bloke. But the world's first test tube baby, Lewis Brown, was born in Oldham in England in 1978. The first test tube baby.
2: There you go.
1: Were you a test tube baby?
2: No, I wasn't.
1: No, fair enough. Okay.
2: I think I was a cesarean.
1: Oh, were you?
2: Yeah, I believe so.
1: Way back in those days, that's unbelievable.
2: Yeah, they had to get the forceps, pull my head out.
1: Yeah, fair enough. I think this is important that we mention. The last Kokoda veteran has died at 102. Australia's last surviving Kokoda veteran, Reginald James Chard, OAM, has died age 102. And then obviously the RSL, rest easy, Reds, your courage lives on and every step along that track. Enlisting in 1942 as an 18-year-old, he served in Papua New Guinea where he survived the bouts of malaria and he helped build an airstrip at Milne Bay. Saw two of his closest friends killed by the Japanese snipers within minutes, and he returned to Sydney in 1943, having lost almost 30 kilograms.
2: Right.
1: He married Betty, unable to return to his baking career due to tropical disease. He drove trucks for 38 years. And you'd drive, that a truck he would have gotten his truck, and little do you know, there was a Kokoda track, legend, a brave man. You don't know who you're walking past, how brave some people are.
2: That's it. Yep, exactly.
1: So we should. Anyhow, coming up on the program, I already told you.
2: You've done that, but I've got to tell you that tonight at the Ipswich Showgrounds, they've got Bullerama.
1: Oh, I bet they didn't ask me to be in it.
2: No, gates open at 4, and then they got Riley Ziske performing. They got whip cracking, dog high jumping. Then bull rides commence at 5:30.
1: Oh.
2: And then there's a big after party. With DJ Willie Paik.
1: Oh, Willie, I knew his brother.
2: Yes, exactly. So get along to the Ipswich Showgrounds for the big Bullerama. They have a great time there on those.
1: Bullerama.
2: Yep.
1: If anyone's listening involved with Bullerama, give us a call or go on the Facebook, all the W's.West.
2: Well, we could probably arrange to talk to the president of the show society.
1: Well, we'll just see because there's a look. We've got Harold on.
2: Yes.
1: We've got Jane Keogh talking about how the military and governments way back in even World War I never took mental health seriously.
2: Yes.
1: Jack Stone from B13 talking about bees, about, you know, they're in a lot of trouble thanks to the virus varroa, pesticides.
2: The varroa mite.
1: And urban sprawl.
2: Yes.
1: And, of course, the pub boss with the pub goss. Sam Ingham Meyer from the Normaby and the Rockley Hotels is going to tell us about the sport and the entertainment happening in his two pubs.
2: Exactly.
1: So that's interesting. What's it called? Bullerama.
2: Bullerama, yeah. Mm. And I'm going out to Jumpers and Jazz in July this afternoon.
1: Oh, is that? Oh, that's great. That's at Warwick.
2: At Warwick, that's right. So, yes,
1: heartbreaker.
2: I'm going to a big afternoon of jazz and blues, and they've got the Australian Army Band performing too.
1: Oh, man, Philip Brown has finished his shift and he's tuned.
2: Morning, PB.
1: Tuned in over there at the Pilbara in his 25,000-wheeler thingo he drives.
2: That's right, yes.
1: A big responsibility driving those.
2: Oh, exactly.
1: They're so big, they're like me sitting on a normal tractor.

0: It's 7:15. We're live and local. It's always great to have Dr. Deb Mills on the program. Travellingwell.com.au. If you're travelling, you must either get this off online or purchase the book. All the W's.travellingwell.com.au. But this is a great subject with Dr. Deb. Is reading good for your health? And I would say, yes, it is. But I would also say, not online. G'day, Dr. Deb.
1: You have summarised my talk, Danny. See. We can all go home.
0: There we go. I'm highly intelligent.
1: We always talk about how you mustn't be sedentary. You know, you've got to get up and be active and so on. But So I thought I'd balance this. And there was a study done at Yale where they looked at 3,635 adults over the age of 50, and they followed them for 12 years.
0: Right.
1: And they found that the regular book readers lived on average 2 years longer than the non-readers.
0: Mm.
1: Isn't that fascinating? Mm. And the amount of reading was about 3.5 hours per week or about 30 minutes per day. Mm. And so their mortality was about 20% less. Mm. And they can do this when they statistically analyze things, but they allowed for things like gender and wealth and education and baseline health. Mm. And they think that, and interestingly, magazines

0: magazines and newspapers had a little bit of an effect, but not the same as a book.
1: Ah.
0: And they postulated that deep reading basically promotes a kind of slow, focused attention and increases your cognitive reserve and allows for critical thinking.
1: Mm.
0: And what you have pointed out, in fact, is very interesting because these YouTube short thing, you know, what they call short form videos,
1: boring,
0: that people are getting completely addicted to, they've actually shown in studies, they had 100,000 participants, they looked at 71 studies across, they sort of blend all the studies together, and they basically found that all the studies showed people had poorer brain function, emotional dysregulation is what they call it. People just, it's very bad for you. It changes the way your brain looks at things. If people have the illusion that they're learning something, but they're actually not remembering things.
1: No.
0: And it's this emotional roller coaster that people are up and they're down and they're this and they're that.
1: Oh.
0: And so they just take a while to settle. And to do it just before bed is particularly bad because it blocks your melatonin. It has those blue screens.
1: You mean reading online off your phone?
0: Reading online and particularly the short videos. I don't know if you've seen these.
1: Yeah, I do it. I look at the Three Stooges nearly every night. They make me laugh.
0: Yeah. Well, people have these screens where they think, I'm going to just watch 5 minutes, and they're there for an hour.
1: Oh, bores me to tears.
0: And it's not letting them go to
1: bed. Bores me to tears. They do podcasts and looking at two people, and they've got to always swear in it. But read a book. It's definitely got to be better for you.
0: And sometimes you need time to be idle. Sometimes you actually need to go for a walk with no screens, no podcasts, no e-books. Allow your brain to settle. And they've shown that creativity is higher when people have a bit of time to be idle, a bit of time where there's not filling their head with stuff. Interesting.
1: I can't read things online. I mean, Damien and I bang heads about this all because, you know, He loves all that stuff, and but I buy a paper every Saturday morning. I got it right in front of me, and I that's why I'm probably the most intelligent out of the two of us, is because I read.
2: Even the tech lady, you know that.
1: The tech's even laughing at that gag, and tech's having any personality, so I don't know what's going on there.
0: Well, Doctor, the other point I wanted to make is that it actually has been shown to decrease your dementia risk. Reading books, and whether they're fact or fiction, they both help different parts of your brain. So get a good book and snuggle down.
1: Well, Dr. Deb, my dad passed away yesterday, 2 years ago, and Dad, the three things Dad did every day all of his life, he had honey. I don't know, he used to eat honey like it was going out of fashion. He always deep breathed. He, all the time, it was his big go, and he always read off the paper. He read the paper. He was a very intelligent man. That's probably why I was produced with such intelligence. But there we go. So, you know, reading. He got to 95.
0: So, wow.
1: And the honey. I got a bloke on after 8:30, Doc, talking about bees and the varroa virus, and he puts hives on the top of buildings around the city, and they get really good return. And then they put it in jars, and it's a Christmas present. So there you go.
0: The varroa mite's the problem. New Zealand doesn't have it.
1: No, urban sprawl and the pesticides. Now, Dr. Deb, how can we get your book? And I'd rather have a book to take with me in my luggage, but you can do it on your phone too, can't you?
0: Yes, you can have an e-book or you can have a book. I always say to people, read the book properly and then carry the e-book so you can refer to bits, because there's a big section on what to do if you get sick and you don't really care about that until you're actually sick and you can look up your symptoms and work out what to do. Mm. I've had lovely letters from people saying, you know, how they share this book around, everyone's deciding what their disease is and which pill to take.
1: Mm. All right, Dr. Deb, always interesting, always great fun. Read a book and go and buy a paper at the news agency. Keep the business going. It's now 22 minutes past 7. That was Dr. Deb Mills, and now you are tuned to West Bremer Radio.
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0: Oh, what a great ending on a song. That's a cold ending. There's a cold case coming back from 30 years ago too. We'll talk about that later on.
1: Okay.
0: 720 Sings. Paul Plant is a highly decorated horticulturist.
1: Decorated?
0: He's won the VC.
1: Yes.
0: For horticulture.
1: And what is the VC in horticulture?
0: I'm just trying to think in a hurry.
1: Hang on.
0: Very
1: cultured.
0: Nah, you've got it again.
1: There you go.
0: Now, Paul's going to talk about something that makes a lot of sense. I know my brother feeds molasses to his cows.
1: Right.
0: But do you put it in the soil and why do you do it? G'day, Paul.
2: Good morning, boys. Good morning, listeners.
0: Very cultured. VC.
1: Yes.
0: Paul Plant decorated. It's all over to you.
2: Well, actually, cultured is a very good topic for this one because the reason why a lot of gardeners add molasses to the soil is to stimulate the microbes. In other words, culturing the microbes.
0: Wow.
2: You didn't even know that, but you came up with it. So that is absolutely fantastic.
0: Well, that's why we are number one, Paul. I mean, the 4BC is struggling, 4BH, B105, Triple. They're all struggling because they're coming from Melbourne. And yeah, keep going.
2: Okay, so a lot of the organic farmers, they feel, and it's so true, the microbes are really critical for the health of the plants. And the reason is that the microbes assist the uptake of nutrients to plants through the root system.
0: Yeah.
2: So if we can stimulate the microbes, the good microbes in the soil, what we do is we help and assist the plants to grow better and more healthier, and for those plants to extract the nutrients that are there sitting in the soil. The problem that can occur is that too much molasses, because it's very high in the sugar and the carbohydrates, can actually cause a little bit of an imbalance in the microbes in the soil and also the health of the overall soil health and the plant. So what happens is when the organic gardeners start applying the microbes to soil, you get this wonderful increase of the beneficial microbes, which is astronomical. I'm talking about, it's almost like an orgy, to tell you the truth.
0: Oh,
2: there are so many, it's not
0: X-rated funny program.
2: It is. It's in the, I mean, we talk about flowers all the time. We talk about pollinators all the time. We talk about insects all the time. But this time, we're talking about the little tiny microbes. Now, with the molasses, you get this increase in the sugars. You get this increase of the microbes. But eventually, it reaches the plateau. And then it starts to decrease. So although you see an immediate response, it doesn't help in the long term. So you're far better off making sure there's really good organic matter in the soil. So that's compost, organic matter, manures, things like that. And then occasionally, just occasionally, adding a little bit of molasses to the soil to just help it along and just give it a little bit of, you know, jush to kind of zing it along a little bit better.
0: Bit of juice. I like that. Now, Paul, how can we find out about this? You've got a Facebook. You do stuff and videos and...
2: Yeah, on the social media. So if you just type in the words Paul Plant Horticulture, you'll see my YouTube and social medias. And I do most of my stuff on YouTube, mainly because once it's up there forever. And there's a whole lot of stuff regarding native plants, non-native plants, edible plants, soil improving, all of those kind of things. It's all up there.
0: Well, coming up later on, we're talking to a bloke called from B13, Jack Stone, and he tells me that they've got an extraordinary role, the bees, for our food supply, fruit, veggies, nuts and seeds. Bees are in trouble. It threatens the virus, urban sprawl, the pesticides. And they reconnect people with the source of their food through experimental workshops and artisan honey produce, but they provide about one third of the world's food globally.
2: Through the honeybees?
0: Yeah.
2: Yeah, and also our native bees are also really important for our food crops as well. So there's both those different type of bees that have a function.
0: Mate, great subject coming up. Great subject by you. We just go to Paul Plant, don't we?
2: Yes. Paul Plant Horticulture.
0: There we go. Lovely having you on the program. That was Paul Plant, VC, very cultural, on West Bremer Radio at 7:31.
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4: West Bremer Radio's Local News, I'm Damien Lee. The demolition of the flood-prone Mai High Grove unit complex at Brassall has been completed more than 4 years after the process began. The 42-unit complex, badly affected by the 2011 and 2022 floods, has now been cleared following a government buyback program. Ipswich Mayor Theresa Harding says it's a bittersweet milestone for former residents, with the site set to become community green space as housing can no longer be built there. Many owners had criticised compensation offers as being well below market value, with some forced to walk away from significant financial losses. Nominations are now open for the 2026 Prime Minister's National Veteran Employment Awards, recognising veterans, their partners and employers making a difference after defence service. Now in their ninth year, the awards celebrate excellence across 10 categories under the theme Success Beyond Service. Nominations close on July 31, with winners to be announced later this year. Blair MP Shane Newman says the Ipswich and Somerset regions have a strong veteran community and highlighted past local winners including TAE Aerospace, Rheinmetall, Saab, Boeing and Wounded Heroes. The awards coincide with the launch of the new Veteran and Family Wellbeing Agency aimed at supporting veterans as they transition to civilian life. Ipswich is transforming its reputation from Queensland's waste capital into a leader in recycling and sustainable manufacturing. Mayor Theresa Harding says major new projects, including the Salvo Stores Textile Recovery Facility at Carroll Park and the future Swanbank Green Steel Mill, are creating jobs while reducing landfill. Council says its own waste initiatives, including the citywide garden organic service, have already diverted almost 10,000 tonnes of green waste from landfill, with a goal of diverting 70% of waste by 2030. And Supercars fans will get the chance to meet all 27 championship drivers at a free community event in Ipswich ahead of next month's Century Batteries Ipswich Super 440. The Supercars Fanfare will be held at Tolmer Place in the Nicholas Street Precinct on Thursday, August 20 from 4:30pm to 6:30pm with a free autograph session and family activities hosted by the Hot Wheels stunt team. Mayor Theresa Harding says the event will bring excitement to the city while boosting the local economy. The Century Batteries Ipswich Super 440 will be held at Queensland Raceway from August 21 to 23 and will be the final round of the Repco Sprint Cup before the Supercar Finals. And that's your local news up to date on West Bremer Radio.
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4: Taking a look at your local Ipswich weather now. It's going to be sunny today. Temperature range of 3 to 22 degrees with light winds. For Sunday, sunny and the chance of morning frost with light winds, 2 to 22 degrees. And on Monday, partly cloudy, a slight chance of a shower, most likely in the morning and afternoon with light winds. Temperatures 4 to 22 degrees. And that's your local Ipswich weather up to date.
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0: You're on West Bremer Radio at 7:42. We're number one. The ratings came out. We're number one.
1: Yes.
0: Around the globe. And we're going to talk to a really good bloke who does a lot for Ipswich. He's true blue. He's one of us.
1: Yes.
0: We were both born in Brisbane.
1: Oh, well.
0: Darren Zano.
1: Yes.
0: He's the president. He's the head ringmaster of the Ipswich Showgrounds. And he's going to tell us about something I thought I'd get an invite to because I talk a lot of bull.
1: Yes.
0: Bullorama. And how good's Bullorama? I'm looking at it on the website.
1: Yep.
0: Now, Darren, how are you, mate?
2: Good morning, team. I'm well.
0: Yeah. Mate, I'm looking at the, what do we call that, Damien?
1: Well, it's the internet.
0: Internet.
1: Yes.
0: And it looks like a really good time. What happens at Bullorama tonight? Is it only on tonight?
2: Yeah, only tonight, Danny. We have the bulls will be bucking from 5:30. I've got to be careful how I say
0: yes.
2: that. Gates open at 4 o'clock. We've got lots of pre-bucking entertainment,
0: right.
2: And we go right through with an after party with DJ Willie Pake. Good old Willie, yes, not Willie Wonka, Willie Pake.
0: it's
2: going to be a hoot. It's going to be a hoot, guys, and we expect to have 5,000 or 6,000 people there. And sit down.
0: Sorry, that was just my pep donkey,
2: Barnaby.
0: Well, listen, hold on. I'm supposed to do the gags, all right?
2: Sorry, mate. I'm taking the wind out of your sails. Yeah. But no, look, it's going to be a great time. We've got full bar facilities. It's very family-friendly.
0: Yeah.
2: There's a lot of different foods available as well, and we've got market stalls and of course, you know, the Bullorama. So, Danny, look, would you like to be a last-minute competitor on the open bull?
0: I'd love to. I used to be a mounted policeman. I got the sack. I kept sliding off the Alsatian dogs. mate, it looks really exciting. Looks some very attractive women love the Bullorama. So it starts at about 4:35 and goes through till when?
2: Yeah, look, goes right through till 10 o'clock tonight. The DJ, as soon as the bull's finished, we'll get stuck into the DJ action.
0: There'll be
2: plenty of dancing in the main arena. So would you like to come and we can do a little dance off, Danny?
0: No. Willie will whip out his equipment tonight after the Bullorama. And how long have we run this for? How long have we done it for?
2: Well, the gates open at 4 o'clock and we finish at 10.
0: No, I mean, sorry, I'm tired.
2: Oh, Willie, how long's Willie going to have it out for?
0: Forget about Willie. No, how long has it been going this
1: yeah, I think event. He's trying to say is how long has this event been at the Ipswich Showgrounds?
0: Yeah,
2: look, only probably about 4 years since I've become president, we've been doing these regularly. So we do two. This year we'll do three Bullaramas as well as the National Finals Rodeo in October, early November, which is a two-day event. And that brings cowboys and cowgirls and those people that are confused. That brings all of those people together and over a two-day event. And, look, they come from all over the place. I could remember we had one cowboy who was from Boona, Queensland.
1: Boona!
2: And one cowboy from Boona in Victoria. I didn't even know there was a Boona in Victoria. Yeah, but anyway.
0: Ours is more important. And you should get Fred Brophy boxing troupe up there too. That'd be good.
2: Well, we could. Actually, that's a bloody good idea.
0: Well,
2: mate.
0: Fred. You got his number? I'll give it to you if you need it.
2: But yeah, and I've got his number in my phone. I know his sister Kim very well. But I'll give Fred a call and see if he can bring the boxing tent down because that would work in well. But we would like to do a speed dating at the rodeo final. And we're looking for 1,000 single ladies and single men and maybe a few of those that are confused as well to participate. And, yeah, it'll be a 3-minute dating session. So we're just putting all that together now. So, look, Danny, there's still hope for you. You know, there is a over 30s section in that, so we could have you along.
0: Plus more. Yeah. Mate, so that's Bullorama. It's on tonight from about 4:35 in the Ipswich Showgrounds. lots of bull riding, and lots of great food. And Willie's on after the. Is Willie? Yep. What's he sort of sing? What's his genre?
2: Well, I don't think he sings "Give Me a Home Among the Gum Trees," but look, he's a modern country music DJ, and he mixes that up with some of the great 80s classics that you'd remember,
0: yes,
2: Danny, back in the Easy Street days, Jungle Attic days in Ipswich.
0: He's,
2: I tell you what, the crowd absolutely went wild with him the last one we had. We had 1,500 people dancing in the main arena, which was great.
0: Damien?
1: Yes?
0: Sit down! All right, so that was great.
1: Yeah, I'm looking forward to the whip cracking, and there's also dog high jumps, then the bull ride starts at 5:30. And Darren, got to say, mate, I've noticed, how much different events you're getting into the showgrounds now too.
2: Oh, definitely, Damo. We really do want to make Ipswich, an events destination. Yeah. And, of course, we have the perfect facility there with the Ipswich Showgrounds now, which, of course, we don't have the greyhound racing now. So that allows us to use so much more of the showgrounds we weren't able to use for the last 45 years.
1: Yeah, you can jump onto ipswichshow.com.au, find out all the details about the Bullarama, but also the other events that are coming up as well. And, it should be a lot of fun tonight, Dan.
0: And check out Willie. Thanks a lot, Darren Zano from the Ipswich.
2: Thanks, guys. Have a great day.
0: Mate, you've done a great job.
2: Look, if you want to come along, just ring me and... I know a couple of people out there who might be able to get us through the gate, just give me a call.
0: We can't do contra. We'll be like Alan Jones. All right, mate. See, it's now 7:49. Coming up, Jeremy Ryland will talk about food.
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0: Yeah, that's right. Download something.
1: Well, what are we listening to? No, we could download anything, really.
0: 7:53 on West Bremer Radio. Let's talk to Jeremy Ryle, our food scientist. He has got the subject of, should we be alarmed about the food we eat? Don't be alarmed, be alert, because we need more alerts. Funny man. G'day, Jeremy.
2: Good morning, Danny and Damien.
1: Morning.
2: Lovely, lovely and warm today, I see.
0: Like, no, it's like freeze your balls of a brass monkey.
2: Yeah, that's the way it is. Anyway, yeah, I thought I'd talk about being alarmed because next Monday, 27th of July, at 2 p.m. in the afternoon, your mobile phone will start buzzing.
0: Yes.
2: And it's going to emit a large siren noise, even if it's switched off. Right? And this is going to last. This is going to last 10 seconds, and you won't have to do anything, right? So the federal government is testing its new national alarm.
0: It's not a smart idea.
2: Well, you know, I'm not sure what happens to the phone if you're in the sky in an aeroplane with your airplane mode. But anyway, the test is being run by the National Emergency Management Agency ahead of the official system launch in October 2026.
0: Right.
2: And you can find more about this exciting $132 million thing in Oz Alert website.
0: What a waste of money.
2: It's a federal system. The states already have emergency alerts, usually by SMS. But you have to subscribe to them. But anyway, it just reminded me, do we really need to be alarmed, right? And probably because there's a lot of angst and anxiety in the world, you know, with the floods and cyclones and other things. But, you know, and I wonder how many people will make the alarm their new ringtone, phone ringtone. That'll be interesting, won't it? It'll be going off all the time. As a foodie, you do not need to be constantly alarmed, however. But being mindful is important.
0: Yes.
2: I don't think they're going to activate this national alarm if you burn the chicken on the barbecue. That's unless perhaps you start a bushfire. And while acute safety risks like contamination are relatively rare, they also take time to investigate. So alarms and things for food are a bit different. So as I said, don't be alarmed, be alert. We need more alerts, right? In the USA, they've just recalled 1.6 million eggs due to salmonella contamination. And this has been exacerbated by the fact that Donald Trump cut funding for food monitoring. But I have to say, in Australia, you know, our regulations and our food safety supply is one of the best in the world. Acute food safety risks are rare, and our production packaging laws are very secure. However, chronic health risks are heavily refined and ultra-processed foods are well documented, so it's a bit of a risk. And the risk of obesity and diabetes is well known. And we probably all drink too much alcohol, but anyway, that's
0: some do, not me.
2: Because we do. I know you don't. You're very good, Danny.
0: I try to make clean living.
2: But over-analyzing every ingredient can lead to chronic stress and disordered eating. The World Health Organization emphasizes that a safe, nutritious diet is a shared responsibility, not a reason for panic. So no need to be alarmed. But why do we love hot fried chips, even though people tell us they're bad for us? And why do people go out of their way to find a good ice cream or a specialty cheese or a perfectly cooked steak? And that's because eating, whilst it might be a need, it's also a pleasure.
0: Right.
2: We enjoy it. It's a sacrament and a source of delight. And that's why we crave the chips and the chocolate and the ice cream, because they taste good. And they release endorphins into the brain, making us feeling happy. Eating comfort food releases these certain feel-good hormones into the body to compensate for all the different negative feelings that overwhelm us in everyday life, like fatigue, stress, illness, making us calm and relaxed. It's a sort of a natural drug, right?
0: Yeah.
2: And studies have shown that pleasure is an important part of life. Pleasure is essential to good health as it enhances immunity.
0: Yes.
2: And immunity is our main defense against disease. And so when we feel good about ourselves and are enjoying life, we're less likely to get sick. However, when we worry or are stressed or feel constantly tired, our immunity decreases and we tend to catch colds and other infections. So immunity is inhibited by stress and enhanced by pleasure. Mm. So good health requires indulgence, not denial. Mm. The challenge for everyday eating, though, is ensuring that good quality family proper meals, especially, you know, prices are rising with groceries are getting very expensive. So you should, of course, try to eat healthily, cut down on processed foods, eat more fruit and vegetables, and enjoy it. Relax. Don't be alarmed by the conflicting misinformation on the internet. There's an awful lot of that.
0: Yes.
2: The Mediterranean diet has long been shown to be one of the best. It's a heart-healthy eating pattern that emphasizes plant-based proteins, healthy fats like extra virgin olive oil, lean proteins like fish and legumes, and it restricts, doesn't remove, but it restricts the amount of red meat and highly processed foods. But one of the most underrated longevity habits in the Mediterranean culture has nothing to do with the food. It happens after the meal. Right? In Spain, it's called sobremesa.
0: Right.
2: Which translates as over the table. And the real meaning is the time that you stay at the table after everyone has finished eating.
0: Yeah.
2: Not to clear the plates, not to check your phone, just to keep talking.
0: Yes.
2: So the meal isn't just the food, it's the pace, it's the conversation, the lack of urgency around the table, all part of this Mediterranean eating, right?
0: Yeah.
2: And it doesn't feel like a diet if it's not a sacrifice, right? So it's simple. Sit down for a meal. Put the phone down somewhere else, focus on the meal and the guests and the conversation, stay at the table a little longer than necessary, and enjoy. It costs nothing, changes more than you expect, and your relationships and your health will improve. And remember, listen for the alerts.
0: And you know what? It's 8 o'clock, but I just want to say I'm not sure about how many families sit around a table anymore, which is very, very sad. Let's get back into it. Let's promote it. Let's get people back around the table eating and talking, and then it's sitting on their clackers while they digest their food. Thank you, Jeremy. It is now 8 o'clock.
2: All right.
0: It's 8 o'clock. Here is the news.
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2: Hello, I'm Kim Cartwright. Economists say term threat to global trade states.

0: Trade Office announced a tariff of 12.5% on more than 60 countries it claims were not doing enough to eliminate forced labour in supply chains. AMP Chief Economist Shane Oliver says Australia is in a good position to face the levy.
1: Beef, gold, plasma products and copper are exempt from tariffs. So consequently, you know, when you add the numbers up, it's only about two-thirds of our products are exempt, which means that we're not going to be hit that badly.
0: The police officer is recovering in hospital after being shot while responding to an alleged domestic assault on Queensland's Fraser Coast. Dennis O'Kane reports.
2: Police arrived at a Yangaree home just before six last night when a 45-year-old man allegedly opened fire. A first-year constable was struck in the leg, prompting an immediate emergency declaration and a major police response. Specialist officers searched the property where they found the gunman deceased. The wounded officer was initially in a potentially life-threatening condition, but was airlifted to hospital stable. The Ethical Standards Command is now investigating what happened. Dennis O'Kane reporting.
0: Australia's largest dairy processor is closing its major dairy factory in Longwarrie in West Gippsland. Lactalis Australia says the shutdown early next year follows a comprehensive review of its network. The factory employs 53 permanent staff and a number of casual workers. Australian Dairy Farmers President Ben Bennett says unfortunately what's happening is a reality of flooding the local markets with imports.
3: Sadly, it very much is, and it's sort of the reality of a reducing dairy volume and dairy farmers that we've been warning about for a considerable period of time is sort of the one of the major effects is that closure of production areas, processing areas.
0: The Australian Local Government Association has welcomed growing momentum for fairer council funding at the Labor National Conference. The proposal to restore financial assistance grants to 1% of federal tax revenue is being considered. President Matt Burnett says the policy has support across the party.
4: Hopefully, between the factions and the Labor Party and the National Conference, they'll see that local government needs support and we'll get that 1% we've been fighting for so long.
0: In air entertainment news, Christopher Nolan's The Odyssey is driving the nation's box office to its highest level in 7 years. Cinema Association Australasia figures show the film has grossed $18 million, the biggest opening week for this year. Australia's box office is tracking 17% ahead of figures for last year. And more than $221,000 has been raised and donated by Sydney Airport's annual Lost Property Auction. The proceeds go towards funding more than 9,000 free swimming lessons for kids. Airport spokesperson Liz Seater says it's a vital cause.
5: New stats from the Royal Lifesavers show that only one in two kids finish primary school able to swim the length of a pool. The biggest barrier that people have for swimming lessons is cost. So by donating the money from the Lost Property Auction, we're removing the biggest barrier for families.
0: This Air News.
6: In the NRL, the South Sydney Rabbitohs have defeated the Melbourne Storm in a close game, 28-26. The lead changed four times across the 80 minutes. Melbourne's final hopes are all but gone, especially with skipper Harry Grant going down with a hamstring injury. South's Cody Walker told Nine he was happy they got the 2 points.
7: Yeah, just pleased with the win. You know, we've done it ugly and it's something that we needed at this time of the season. I just thought our start really set us up for a good win. Credit has to go to, you know, Melbourne. They fought their way back, you know, quality across the park. So, yeah, just happy we got the 2 points, to be fair.
6: Earlier, the Sydney Roosters defeated the Newcastle Knights in a 23-22 victory. The result marks five straight wins for the Roosters. Daly Cherry-Evans scored the winning field goal. He told Fox League it's great to nail it when it matters.
8: Just very fortunate that we were able to get the job done tonight. We played a really good night side tonight. They kept battling to the end. They had some really big injuries tonight, but they just kept showing up.
6: In the AFL, the Fremantle Dockers have scored a huge 70-point win against the West Coast Eagles in the local clash in Perth. The Dockers sit comfortably at the top of the AFL ladder. Murphy Reid on Fox Footy explained how they powered on after half-time.
8: Obviously, it was quite a tight contest up until half-time, and we had the game looking the way we wanted to. We knew we had to play in our front half, and we sort of just weren't converting our options, and thought we finished off well and kept our head in the game, and yeah, we did really well.
6: Final score, Frio 16-16-112 to West Coast 6-6-42. In the earlier game, the Geelong Cats have defeated Melbourne by 20 points, 18-9-117 to 14-13-97 at the MCG. Australian Independent Radio News.
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12: Taking a look at your local Ipswich weather now. It's going to be sunny today. Temperature range of 3 to 22 degrees with light winds. For Sunday, sunny and the chance of morning frost with light winds, 2 to 22 degrees. And on Monday, partly cloudy, a slight chance of a shower, most likely in the morning and afternoon with light winds. Temperatures 4 to 22 degrees. And that's your local Ipswich weather up to date.
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14: Oh, look, the Wallabies brand is pure gold. They knocked the Wallabies. Nobody's watching rugby. Well, apparently the attendance is from 24 to 26. 10 of the last 13 was sellouts, 77%. From 2013 to 2022, 4 out of 48 was sellouts. So you people that want to bag my game where you need leather balls to play rugby, get stuffed, because it is popular, the gold jersey. People love watching the last few games in the international championship. Well, flaming good rugby. We're not fumbling the flaming things and missing kicks and stuff. Anyhow,
12: are you coming good now? Up, you want to step down off your little soapbox?
14: Coming up, and if you've got a complaint, 133882, 133882. Harold the H, cockadoodle-doo. He's been an assignment in Darwin. He's discovered a lot of Ipswich people have been going up there for over 150 years and for all sorts of reasons. We've got Sunday Mail journalist Jane Keogh is going to talk about how the military and government, see as far back as World War One, used to brush off mental health.
12: Right.
14: We've got the pub goss with the pub boss, Sam Ingermeyer, from the Normby and the Rocklea with Sport and Entertainment Report, and Jack Stone from B13 talking about bees. Bees are in trouble due to the virus Varroa, pesticides and urban sprawl. So that's interesting. Jeremy Ryland's actually judging the honey at the show next week for the show.
12: Yeah, for the Ecker.
14: There you go. So dip it in, get a bit of honey on it. And let's play a great song on this day.
12: All right, this is a Mariah Carey. I know one of your favourites.
14: I do like Mariah, actually.
12: And Emotions on West Bremer Radio.

0: You don't know which Pomerania that was Marius Corey.
1: Mariah Carey.
0: It's 8:14.
1: Yes.
0: Let's talk to Harold the H.
2: Oh, cock.
0: Peacock-a-doodle-doo. He was on assignment in Darwin last week. He overdid the drinks in the room.
1: Oh, did you get the bill?
0: Yeah, and the dinner was a fairly expensive dinner. But he is going to tell us about a lot of Ipswich people used to go up to Darwin for over 150 years.
1: Oh, there you go.
0: Okay, g'day, mate. Good to have you back.
3: Oh, it's great to be back. And, yeah, the bill's on the way, but I was very responsible, I can assure you.
0: I hope so, because I didn't think you drank. But
1: I don't know, $700 no, for no,
3: well, there's a lot of water you got to drink too, because it was a good winter break up there, nice and warm. It was beautiful. But one of the reasons I went there was to see the Japanese Zero that was shot down during the bombing of Darwin in World War II. That was good to see.
0: That's in the water, is it?
3: No, it's in the Darwin Aviation Museum. But it's most of the pieces are still. It looks, it's just a bit haunting seeing it. It's good to get out there and just see that tactile part of Australian history. But I also went there because it's one of only 10 places in the world that you can see a Cold War era B-52 bomber.
0: Wow.
3: And it is huge. It's 50 metres long.
0: Wow.
3: It's hardly any hangars in the world can hold the thing, but it's up there in Darwin. So again, B-52, Japanese Zero, the history is just everywhere up there.
0: Hmm.
3: And from there, I also actually went up to into the Timor Sea to watch the Tiwi Islands football grand final.
0: Right.
3: And I know you're a sporting fanatic, Danny.
0: Guru.
3: That's a guru. And the grand final on Tiwi Islands was fantastic. And there was not a drop of grog to be seen. You didn't have to worry about any trouble. It was just good footy and good fun. It was fantastic. And I know you hang to find out who won. The Emelu Tigers won the men's premiership for the second year in a row. And the Tapalinga Superstars, congratulations, they're the women's premiers. So it was fantastic.
0: And we're looking at an image on the internet of that particular Zero.
3: Yes.
0: And it is. It's amazing. I love all that sort of stuff.
3: And you can still see that rising sun insignia on the wing, on most of the wings. That's just seeing those things there in person is just takes you back, 80 years, more than, doesn't it?
0: Unbelievable.
3: But look, and I was also up there to raise money for the charity Drug Arm, which does so much great work
0: here in
3: Ipswich. Drug Arm, and they do great work here in Ipswich, and listeners can still donate via my website, so you can go there and have a look at that.
0: Now, what are the Ipswich Giants? Yeah, tell us that.
3: Yeah, going back 100 years into history now, in 1920, Ipswich's Albert Wellesby went to Darwin in a bid to avoid paying tax. Now, he was an engineer living on Pine Street, North Ipswich, and claimed he didn't have to pay tax on any income from the Northern Territory because it wasn't a state under the Constitution. he was right.

0: He was wrong and found guilty of evasion. The ATO got their money, of course. Now, Welsby shortly afterwards ran for Queensland State Parliament in Ipswich, became stone motherless last, and then refused to vote in the federal Senate elections, claiming justifiable nonconformity. He was a nonconformist, but that wasn't a defence, of course, and he was found guilty then as well.
1: Mm.
0: Now, going further back, Ipswich's Joe Roberts. Now, he was a native of Ireland and had served in the British Navy. His children were all born in Ipswich, and then he took them all via Burketown, Normanton, Thursday Island, up around the top there, and in 1896 arrived in Darwin to work as a blacksmith.
1: Mm.
0: Now, he was also a bosun and an acting mate on local coastal steamers, who was a tool shopper and a miner. In later years, he worked as a carpenter and was a leading member of the local carpenters union.
1: Mm.
0: Now, when Joe died in 1925, the union was in attendance and had the best made coffin made for him that people up there have ever seen. It was fantastic. And the cause of his death was a really, really bad stomachache or gastritis that he suffered for 6 weeks.
1: Holy hell.
0: I know. So anyway, look, Joe's son, Joe Roberts Jr., of course, he was born in Ipswich.
1: Mm.
0: Up in Darwin, Joe Jr. worked as a messenger in the railway department and progressed to being a billiard marker at the Victoria Hotel. Now, a billiard marker, they keep the score and they're in charge of the billiard table, so they're really important people. And this was when Ross and Keith Smith and other various aviators as part of the Great Air Race stayed at the hotel in 1919. So they played on Joe's billiard tables. Now, at Joe Jr.'s funeral in 1928, there was the most amazing array of dignitaries for any billiard marker in the world. He would have had to be the highest profile billiard marker on the planet. There were at least two members of the press there. There was also the original H.G. Nelson, who was the first person to represent Northern Territory in the House of Representatives. Then there was Jim Watts, the two-time mayor of Darwin, and a number of other well-known personalities, all of them no doubt huge fans of billiards and of Ipswich's Joe Roberts and family. So, Danny, I could go on and on. There are loads of reasons to go to Darwin, and Ipswich people have been doing it famously for close on 150 years at least. You got to get up there for a winter break. Now, it's brilliant.
1: I've never been there. I really wouldn't. Especially that World War II history. And tell us quickly on Drug Arm, really quickly, what were you doing?
0: Yeah, I was up there highlighting that you can have a good footy match, a good sport, without having a drink to celebrate afterwards. And they don't drink up there. It's illegal to take any alcohol onto the islands for the grand final there. And it was just a good, safe family day. Everyone loved it. Everyone was winners. You could walk around and enjoy it. You could, you know, you make decisions later on, but why do you have to spoil sport, I reckon, with this other stuff?
1: Yeah, well, so, Dutch courage, my father called it. The Australian blokes have to get drunk to the front of Sheila or get in a fight.
0: It's crazy, isn't it? It's crazy. Like, I mean, I know two Australian blokes in the studio right now that can talk to any Sheila and that'd be good enough. They don't need a drink. That's you two right there.
1: We've got a personality to burn, we have.
0: Exactly.
1: But, I can't see over the bar anyhow, so that's one of my problems.
2: Mm.
1: But mate,
0: well, that's a bonus for you. You don't need to go to the bar. People will be coming to you, Danny, because of your personality.
1: Drug on.
0: And that's what you need.
1: Oh, they flame me. I'm a chick magnet. Now, look, how do we see this story and all the other stories?
0: Yeah, this story and the photos of people involved and some of this history of the Japanese Zero and the B-52 bomber, you can go to History Out There on all the socials or the History Out There website, historyoutthere.com.
1: There he is, our friend Harold H. The cock-a-doodle-doo, historyoutthere.com. It is now 8:22. Coming up, Jane Keogh talks about mental health way back from World War One.
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0: Who sings that?
1: That is Taylor Swift.
0: Oh, I like to. No, I don't. I'm not a Swiftie. It's 8:27. Let's talk to Jane Keogh, a Sunday Mail journalist. You can find this story in the Courier Sunday Mail tomorrow. And military and governments, way back from World War One, used to brush off mental health, and I think used to call it shell shock. G'day, Jane.
2: Good morning, gentlemen. Mm. Yes, they. Obviously, there's always been mental issues with people going into battle, but it wasn't really recognised in any way, probably until the First World War, which is understandable because of the huge number of cases there, governed by the fact that it was total war and it was so horrendous, particularly on the Western Front, where men were just absolutely bombarded to constant shelling for hours and hours on end, and then silence, nothing happening, boredom, and then it would start again. Mm. So they came back in not in a good way, a lot of them, And, of course, many of them didn't speak out about it. They just tried to get on with their lives. Unfortunately, the ones that were very badly affected, and it's a really sad story, a lot of them were sent to the Dunwich Asylum over on Stradbroke Island.
0: Yeah.
2: And where it was, which was really a place for sort of alcoholics and homeless people and vagrants.
0: Yeah.
2: And they were just put together with all of them. And most of them refused to actually be inside the buildings. And they lived out their lives in tents.
0: Wow.
2: Outside, yeah, it was quite a sad situation. But on the bright side, there was a Brisbane lady called Pearl Constance Payton, and she was from Lutwyche, and she trained to be what was called a masseuse in those days. But in modern, now calm down, but in modern language, she was a physiotherapist.
0: Oh,
2: they called what is now called physiotherapy.
0: Right.
2: And she did amazing work with things like deep tissue muscle massage. A lot of them had tics and that sort of thing.
0: Yeah.
2: And hot baths, a bit of electrotherapy, which they used, and, of course, a lot of exercise. And they had a very high success rate of over there at the Rosemount Military Hospital at Windsor. That's
0: where
2: she worked.
0: Yeah, it's gone now. Bludge has sold it off.
2: I know. Don't start me on that.
0: It's just, they're going to sell off the fine Vic Barracks too, aren't they?
2: Oh, that's a disgrace. Don't even start me on that.
0: Well, I know. You can blame a government. Be some fathead's public servant making these decisions.
2: Yes, indeed. Mm. So, and then as time went on, there was different, World War II, it was called war neurosis. They still didn't really know a lot about it. It wasn't really until Vietnam when they had a very high amount of people suffering from PTSD. Mm. And this time it was a little bit different, because a lot of it was to do with the chemicals that were used as defoliant as part of the war, which was poisonous to human beings, obviously.
0: Yeah.
2: And then a lot of Vietnam veterans will also tell you that they believe that part of it was the terrible way they were treated, with all the protests, with feeling that they'd been deserted. They weren't even welcome in RSLs because the RSL had this crazy idea, because it wasn't a declared war, they weren't welcome. So they couldn't even sort of debrief with their friends. But that fortunately has changed now, and that's recognised. And then we come to Gulf War. And this is, once again, an unusual symptom. They're similar in effects of sleeplessness, tiredness, fatigue, gastro problems, all similar things like that. Mm. And a lady at the Gold Coast, an immunologist from the Griffith University, recently, and it's only just been gone through this year that it's been recognised, that a lot of it in the Gulf War was to do with the physical environment of all those oil wells burning.
0: Oh.
2: So they were in it. Some of the veterans said, and I was looking at a video of it. They said it at 10 o'clock in the morning. It was like midnight because the air. And of course, they were working in that. It was mainly the Navy in that in that war, and that was very, very bad, and it affected their cells. In their body, and they believe that this, which is very good news because it means they're starting to understand both the psychological and the physical effects. Yeah, so that's what I mean. This is a very short version. I've got 800 words talking about it, but as I said, the bright side is this wonderful lady working for Griffith, and she worked with mainly Navy veterans, because the Air Force, of course, was there and the Army, but the sailors were out there in the Gulf the whole time, and it felt like one of them said it felt like the whole Gulf of Persia was on fire. That's what it felt like out there.
0: Another great yarn, Jane, and you can find that story tomorrow. In the Sunday Mail, go and purchase the Sunday Mail and read it and absorb it. It's a great yarn, and I'm glad that we've started to recognise mental health a little bit more, and men are coming out saying, you know, admitting to these things rather than going into a corner and getting on the drink.
2: Yes.
0: Now, listen, it's 8:33, and the news is next, and coming up, we talk to Jack Stone from the B1/3.
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4: With Bremer Radio's local news, I'm Damien Lee. The demolition of the flood-prone My High Grove unit complex at Brassall has been completed more than 4 years after the process began. The 42-unit complex, badly affected by the 2011 and 2022 floods, has now been cleared following a government buyback program. Ipswich Mayor Teresa Harding says it's a bittersweet milestone for former residents, with the site set to become community green space as housing can no longer be built there. Many owners had criticised compensation offers as being well below market value, with some forced to walk away from significant financial losses. Nominations are now open for the 2026 Prime Minister's National Veteran Employment Awards, recognising veterans, their partners and employers making a difference after defence service. Now in their ninth year, the awards celebrate excellence across 10 categories under the theme Success Beyond Service. Nominations close on July 31, with winners to be announced later this year. Blair MP Shane Newman says the Ipswich and Somerset regions have a strong veteran community and highlighted past local winners including TAE Aerospace, Rheinmetall, Saab, Boeing and Wounded Heroes. The awards coincide with the launch of the new Veteran and Family Wellbeing Agency aimed at supporting veterans as they transition to civilian life. Ipswich is transforming its reputation from Queensland's waste capital into a leader in recycling and sustainable manufacturing. Mayor Teresa Harding says major new projects, including the Salvo Stores Textile Recovery Facility at Carroll Park and the future Swanbank Green Steel Mill, are creating jobs while reducing landfill. Council says its own waste initiatives, including the citywide garden organic service, have already diverted almost 10,000 tonnes of green waste from landfill, with a goal of diverting 70% of waste by 2030. And Supercars fans will get the chance to meet all 27 championship drivers at a free community event in Ipswich ahead of next month's Century Batteries Ipswich Super 440. The Supercars Fanfare will be held at Tolmer Place in the Nicholas Street Precinct on Thursday, August 20 from 4:30pm to 6:30pm with a free autograph session and family activities hosted by the Hot Wheels stunt team. Mayor Teresa Harding says the event will bring excitement to the city while boosting the local economy. The Century Batteries Ipswich Super 440 will be held at Queensland Raceway from August 21 to 23 and will be the final round of the Repco Sprint Cup before the Supercar Finals. And that's your local news up to date on West Bremer Radio.
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6: Taking a look at your local Ipswich weather now. It's going to be sunny today. Temperature range of 3 to 22 degrees with light winds. For Sunday, sunny and the chance of morning frost with light winds, 2 to 22 degrees. And on Monday, partly cloudy, a slight chance of a shower, most likely in the morning and afternoon with light winds. Temperatures 4 to 22 degrees. And that's your local Ipswich weather up to date.
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0: to coming up. We have got Jack Stone from B1/3, and he'll explain to us what B1/3 means. But the bees pollinate over 1/3 of the global food supply, including hundreds of our fruits, veggies, nuts, and seeds. But they are in trouble with threats from urban sprawl, pesticides, and this little mite, the virus. So let's talk to Jack. G'day, Jack.
1: G'day, how you doing, Danny?
0: Good, thanks. So first of all, your concept of B1/3, it's quite fascinating. Can you tell us quickly about B1/3?
1: So as you mentioned, 1/3 of our global food supply depends on bee pollination. Mm. That's 1 in every 3 plates of food globally. Here in Australia, actually, we depend on bees up to 65% to suit and meet all of our agricultural needs. That's across all of the primary industries, so cattle, sheep, any kind of additional farming that requires any pollination. Mm. And further down the line, when we're making all of our oils, like our grapeseed oil, our rapeseed oil, our macadamia oil, our avocado oils, they all depend on bees, not only just the fruits, vegetables, nuts and seeds, but also the oils and all the onflow from our sector into other sectors around Australia. So we actually help promote 1/3 of our global food supply through B1/3 Neighbourhood Honey by placing beehives on top of rooftops and around our communities to help bring bees back into urban centres.
0: So if people want to get one of your hives planted on their roof, what they contact B1/3, do they?
1: We don't do residential. We just work with local businesses. However, how people can support us is to purchase our honey from our website at b13.com.au, and that will give you a host of different neighbourhoods where we've actually produced honey. So our bees are positioned in those neighbourhoods, and we produce honey that's representative of the seasonal changes within those different neighbourhoods around Brisbane, South East Queensland and the Northern Rivers of New South Wales.
0: Now, there's a severity of an impact of that little virus, varroa. You want to tell us about that, how serious this is?
1: Yeah, so varroa mite is a parasite that came into Australia in 2022, around April. It was first detected down in Newcastle in New South Wales, and over the past 3 or so years, about 1 year ago in mid-2025, it landed in southeast Queensland in Brisbane. Mm. It was a major warning and cry out to all beekeepers at the time to get their bits and pieces in order and start preparing to treat this parasite. However, you know, in my experience, we were managing 220 beehives with an extra 100 under management, so about 320 beehives at the time, and we managed to keep about 160 to 180 of those beehives alive up until recently, and they all, at the beginning of the year, started to crumble. We didn't have the beekeepers, we didn't have the time, we didn't have the organisation or the people in our team to upkeep the amount of maintenance that we now need to put into our beehives to keep this parasite under control. Essentially what happens is the parasite sits and lives in the flower, and the bee visits the flower, and then the parasite will jump on the back of the bee and travel back to the hive with the bee. It then jumps off inside the hive and will jump into where the queen is laying the eggs for the bees. It will then multiply up to 6 to 8 times inside that reproductive cycle of the single bee. And when you've got 2,000 or 3,000 bees every 24 to 48 hours hatching out, you get a very fast and rapid increase of parasites inside the hive when they're multiplying 6 to 8 times per mite. So you get this massive explosion. Yeah. The parasites then become itchy and scratchy little almost ticks or leeches on the bee, and the bee can't get it off. So over time, that pressure builds up. The mites become overwhelming for the colony to handle, and the colony either collapses, it absconds, or it simply just dies out from irritation. There are now thought to be viruses that are coming in with the varroa mite that we're starting to find out as the mite develops and changes over the short period of time whilst it's living inside the beehive. It's adapting to a whole bunch of different environmental pressures, say, for example, whether that be varroa mite treatment strips that we're putting inside the hive. The mite is becoming resistant to those, and it's also starting to show signs of viral impact. So there's a number of viruses that affect the structure and the neurological capabilities of the bee. And these are the viruses that we're starting to see appear inside the hive as the colonies, our bee colonies, weaken with the load of varroa.
0: Now, so if people want to get involved with you, what's the website again?
1: B1third.com.au. That's B-E-E-O-N-E-T-H-I-R-D, B1third.com.au. And we're a neighbourhood honey company bringing pollination back into the urban centres of Brisbane City and the northern rivers of New South Wales.
0: Just quickly, you do rehome wild colonies of bees into hives still?
1: Yeah, we do. When we're out catching swarms, we always isolate those swarms of bees, and we make sure that they are healthy enough to put into our apiaries. But we do also work with local beekeepers to rescue and rehome beehives as well, if they don't have the capabilities to do so.
0: You're doing an important job. I don't think people realise how important bees are. They feed the world, really. So get on to that. Check out B1Third and Jack Stone. Thank you for your time and your brilliant knowledge about bees and pollination and the seriousness of what's happening.
1: Yeah, it's no joke. Thanks for having us on.
0: Thanks, mate.
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0: What a great song.
1: Yeah.
0: 8:53. We're going to play the Monkees' debut hit, Last Train to Clarksville.
1: Yes.
0: And the riff in that was done by a bloke called Louis Shelton, who I have interviewed.
1: Right.
0: And lives on the Goldie.
1: There you go.
0: I just thought I'd tell you that.
1: Thank you.
0: Let's talk to this bloke now, who is the boss of the Normanby and the Rocklea, and he's going to tell us about the sports and entertainment report for those two great hotels. G'day. How you going, Sam Ingham-Mines?
2: Fantastic, mate. How are you guys today? All well?
1: Very good, yeah.
0: Mate, it was very cold up here in Ipswich this morning, around 2.5 degrees.
2: They're up to 2.5. I'm down at the Gold Coast at the Southport School, and it's a beautiful 16 degrees here
0: Southport
2: at the moment.
0: Southport School. Isn't that a beautiful school?
2: It's a magnificent school. The rugby game's about to get underway. Another great day in Queensland.
0: Oh, mate, what about the game? Did you read what was in the paper today? You'll be interested. You know, they say nobody follows rugby. Between 2024 and 2026, 10 out of the last 13 were sellouts.
2: Yeah, it's impressive. It's on the growth again. It's good. And then they're back again. And next week or the week after, I think the Wallabies play again with under the new coach, Les Gist.
0: Yeah, I think we'll start to go well. But look, tell us about what's happening at the Normanby and the Rocklea.
2: We've got a big one today at the Normanby. It's we've got the Cowboys.
0: Hold on.
2: Yeah.
0: Sit down.
2: Breaking news.
0: Sorry, I had to tell the dog to sit down.
2: Barnaby, how great was that?
0: I love Barnaby, don't you love
2: him? On a side note, we had dinner last night with Pauline Hanson, 90 of us at the Lord Stanley Hotel, and she actually impersonated Barnaby. It was very, very funny. She did it really well. But to sit down.
0: Pauline
2: Hanson at a dinner last night at the Lord Stanley Hotel, and she was absolutely brilliant. She held the crowd really well, and she did the Barnaby sit down in the middle of the speech. It was very, very funny.
0: Mate, she's a nice lady, Pauline, and she says a lot of things we agree with, she was right about her predictions 30 years ago, which I won't say anything about, but let's talk about what's on at the Normanby.
2: Yeah, we've got a big one. So, yeah, Broncos are playing Cowboys tonight in Townsville, so there'll be a big day at the hotel today at the Normanby, and then Rocklea's the same, another good race day and into the rugby league game tonight, so everyone's out and about. Weather's good. I think we've sort of got through that crispiness after Ipswich was that cold this morning, and things are back happening. It's going to be a bit of fun.
0: Yeah. Well, what else is going on, Damien?
1: Oh, there's always plenty. Because you can go and catch live music today at the Normanby as well from 6 till 10 p.m. You got Liam Shacker performing.
0: Oh, Liam Shacker.
2: Good research there.
1: Mate, and tomorrow, Shane Wolf, he's very popular, isn't he?
2: Shane's our resident Sunday session man, and he's very good. So he'll be up on the stage from about, I think, 1 o'clock, I think, don't they?
1: Yes, 1:30 till 5:30.
0: And Bullarama's on up in Ipswich.
2: Yeah, what happens there?
0: And Willie's taken on.
1: Oh, mate.
0: After the bull riding's happening, Willie's the entertainer.
1: Yeah, Willie Pake is going to DJ.
0: What's his name, Willie Take?
1: Willie Pake.
2: Not Willie Pike, the jockey from Perth.
1: No.
0: Why don't you make it sillier than we're making it? Good on you, Sam.
1: I'm just bringing it back to Sam that at Bullarama, it's all bull riding. They have whip cracking, sheepdog trials, all of that, and it's just like a big glorified rodeo.
0: You should have one of those in your car park with Fred Brophy.
2: We should bull ride. Now, that'd be great. Fred Brophy in the tent. We should be doing that.
0: Yes. Well, now, today is also happy birthday. She's 57 to Anastasia Palaszczuk.
2: Oh, I didn't know. I have to send her a little text message.
0: Yeah, send her. Mate, great helping us out. We love about talking to you every Saturday morning. 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They're fantastic, and enjoy the sport up on the big screens. Good on you, Sam.
2: Good on you, boys. Have a good weekend. Thank you.
1: Thanks, Sam. Of course, you can check out thenormanby.com.au or rockleahotel.com.au for all the info.
0: Now, I dedicate the program to my mum and dad, and I've already said that dad passed away 2 years ago yesterday, so my thoughts are with mum and dad, and I just hope you have a really good weekend. And on this day, voting in Australian federal elections was made compulsory in 1924.
1: Oh.
0: So get it on you, but most importantly, The Monkees' debut hit, Last Train to Clarksville, was recorded in 1966, and the riff in it was done by a bloke who lives on the Gold Coast now, Louis Shelton. Have a great weekend. Here is The Monkees.

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2: Hello, I'm Kim Cartwright. Labor officials are digging into discussions on foreign affairs issues at the final day of the party's national conference. Here's Federal Politics editor Michael Packey.
3: Labor's national conference is entering its third and final day, and while the policy debate has so far been fairly subdued, that's expected to change this morning. Some members are pushing the party to abandon the AUKUS defence pact and downgrade our relationship with the US. The foreign affairs debate will also focus on Israel, with a group of Labor supporters demanding the party take a stronger stance against the state, condemning its actions in Gaza and going as far as removing Australian embassy staff from Tel Aviv. Labor officials are trying to avoid a major fight on the conference floor and reach a compromise on these issues. Michael Packey, Adelaide.
2: Dairy farmers are calling for supermarkets to separate dairy foods from overseas into different labelled cabinets in a move aimed at supporting local farmers. The system works well in European supermarkets. The call comes as Lactalis prepares to shut its Longwarri factory in Victoria's Gippsland next year. Victorian Nationals leader Danny O'Brien says shoppers need to know where their food is coming from.
4: We need strong country of origin labelling, and we've mostly got that, but it could always be looked at to strengthen, because I think Australians do want to support Australian produce. It's a real concern to me that some of this economic rationalism over the years has impacted on industries like the dairy industry and impacted on our regional communities like Longwarri.
2: Strike force detectives have charged a registered nurse employed by the Northern Sydney Local Health District over an alleged data breach. The 59-year-old man is accused of accessing personal medical records from New South Wales Health without authorisation. Electronic devices allegedly containing patient details have been seized from a home at French's Forest. A police officer is recovering in hospital after being shot while responding to a domestic violence call on Queensland's Fraser Coast. A 45-year-old man allegedly opened fire when police arrived on scene last night, striking an officer in the leg. Specialist police later searched the property and found the gunman deceased. The Ethical Standards Command is investigating. The Cook Labor government in Western Australia has mounted a legal bid to stop an inmate who has transitioned to female while incarcerated in a men's prison from transferring to a women's jail. The West Australian State Administrative Tribunal recently ruled in favour of the inmate's move. However, a Supreme Court judge granted a stay on the decision. It means the woman will remain behind bars in a male prison until the matter is resolved. Lawyer Tom Percy telling Nine News it's unclear which way the decision will go.
5: This is a very difficult case. It's unlike any I've ever encountered before. This is one of those problems that creeps up on us from time to time, to which there's no ready answer. And I think that there will need to be a lot of soul searching about what's the best way to proceed.
2: The Invasive Species Council says the finish line to eradicate feral cats on Kangaroo Island off the South Australian coast is in sight, following a funding injection of $2.7 million from the federal government. This is Air News. Australia has nabbed three gold medals in the pool overnight at the Glasgow Commonwealth Games. Lani Pallister won the 400-metre freestyle final, while Jenna Jones claimed top spot in the 100 metres. Jenna Forrester took home gold in the 200-metre backstroke after nabbing bronze in the 400-metre freestyle less than an hour earlier. Forrester won the swim in a tight contest, as heard on Channel 7.
6: Shanahan, Fredericks, Forrester, who will it be? Forrester might get there. Jenna Forrester, what a night she's had. Jenna Forrester takes gold.
2: Hannah Fredericks, who led at halfway, claimed the bronze. Glasgow-born Katie Shanahan picking up the silver at Tollcross, the pool in which she learned to swim. In AFL, Geelong has triumphed over Melbourne 18-9-117 to 14-13-97, the result keeping the Cats' top six hopes alive. Geelong's Shannon Neal telling Fox Footy it took a while to crack the opposition.
7: We don't look at the stats too much, but we knew they were unbeaten on the G, and obviously Kingy having some experience with us, we sort of knew that he'd be thinking the way that we play. So, they've sort of got a lot of run in their team, so we'll try to mitigate that. And, yeah, we got on top of them, which is great.
2: NRL, the Storm went down to the Raptors 28-26. 11 tries were scored. Campbell Graham's second in the dying stages, the match winner. Melbourne's Harry Grant suffering a hamstring injury. Earlier, the Roosters beat the Knights 23-22. The home side losing the Dillons, Brown and Lucas to potential season-ending injuries. Australian Independent Radio News.
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12: Taking a look at your local Ipswich weather now. It's going to be sunny today. Temperature range of 3 to 22 degrees with light winds. For Sunday, sunny and the chance of morning frost with light winds, 2 to 22 degrees. And on Monday, partly cloudy, a slight chance of a shower, most likely in the morning and afternoon with light winds. Temperatures 4 to 22 degrees. And that's your local Ipswich weather up to date.
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13: Good morning. It is a Saturday and you are here on the All Ability Hour. DJ Sparky is my name, along with Patty from Focal Community Services. Good morning.
14: Good morning, Sparky. How are you today?
13: I'm doing amazing. How's your week been?
14: Oh, just like a whirlwind. The wind has been blowing. The world has gone a little bit, you know, but we're still standing, so that's the winning part.
13: Absolutely. What have you got planned for us today?
14: Well, we have the amazing Michael coming in from Down Syndrome and Intellectual Disability Queensland, because there's some really exciting opportunities to talk about there.
13: All right, amazing. We'll get him on next right here on the All Ability Hour on West Bremer Radio.

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0: Paddy.
1: It is the All Ability Hour, doing it right here on your Saturday morning. We have our first guest today, Paddy.
2: We do. I'm very excited to invite Michael into the studio. And Michael's from Down Syndrome and Intellectual Disability Queensland. Hi, Michael. How are you?
3: Welcome. Hi. Thanks for having me. You can say DSIDQ. It's a bit easier off the tongue.
2: But DSIDQ.
1: DSIDQ.
3: Right. Down Syndrome and Intellectual Disability Queensland.
1: Okay, makes perfect sense.
2: So the reason that they're here today is because one of your colleagues popped in last week to see me, and I just thought, wow, I would love to learn more about what you guys do, and I thought it'd be great to come on the show to be able to share, not just with me, but with everyone.
3: Yeah, fantastic. I think I appreciate being involved. We've been in the area around the last couple of weeks because we have our Hear Me Out program starting up on the 28th of July in Springfield.
1: Yeah, wow.
3: But that's just one of many programs that we do.
1: We'll get to that in a moment. Yeah. I really want to know, Michael, how did you get into this space?
3: Me? Well, I'm first and foremost, I'm a dad. And
1: yeah.
3: My son has Down syndrome. And so he's now 19 and he's a typical young guy, full of attitude, wanting to muck around and play all the time.
1: Yeah.
3: And so back when he was born, I think it was one of those things that, you know, I knew somehow it would change me, and it's one of those things that, you know, I often joke around that, you know, a lot of mums are nurturing, and dads are, let's go and do something.
2: Yeah. Yeah.
3: So I started fundraising from an early age for Down Syndrome Queensland, as it was back then. And then I was working in hospitality throughout most of my career, and it got to the end of that. My son was 16, and I was thinking, he's coming to the end of his school time, and I felt like I needed to give a bit more back. And so I took a career change from hospitality and headed into the community engagement space at Down Syndrome Queensland.
2: And you know what I love the most is people with lived experience have great knowledge in what the gaps are. And so by able to come in...
1: Is it because they've lived it before? They've gone through all the loopholes?
2: Well, yeah, I mean...
1: Or they've found the loopholes?
2: Yeah, or even the struggles. And so it's, how do we make this better? How do we... What can I do to try and change things? This is how I feel anyway.
3: Yeah. It's very true, because you're living it every day, right? And it's one of those things that when you're living it every day, you see what needs to be done. You interact with a lot of other people. You see the challenges and you feel the challenges as well. So there's a lot of empathy for the community and people out there.
1: But
3: and
1: I guess it's also networking with other people with
3: very
1: that
3: much so.
1: Disability.
3: Yes, you hear and you hear the constant themes coming up and throughout life.
2: And something I'd like to point out is that just like any other disability, someone with Down syndrome is not the same as someone else with Down syndrome. Everyone
3: Correct.
2: Has their different challenges and also their abilities. And so it's about finding out what an individual needs.
3: Yeah, I agree with that. And I'd say it's not just disabilities. Everyone, we're all different, right? We all got our own skills. And I look at my son, for example, and he can dance a hell of a lot better than I can. And so that's one of his skills that he has there. So he has his own unique skills. And we're all different, and no two people are the same. And if we were, the world would be pretty boring. So it takes all sorts to make the world go round.
2: Exactly.
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2: West Bremer Radio's Local News, I'm Damien Lee. The demolition of the flood-prone Mai High Grove unit complex at Brassall has been completed more than 4 years after the process began. The 42-unit complex, badly affected by the 2011 and 2022 floods, has now been cleared following a government buyback program. Ipswich Mayor Theresa Harding says it's a bittersweet milestone for former residents, with the site set to become community green space as housing can no longer be built there. Many owners had criticised compensation offers as being well below market value, with some forced to walk away from significant financial losses. Nominations are now open for the 2026 Prime Minister's National Veteran Employment Awards, recognising veterans, their partners and employers making a difference after defence service. Now in their ninth year, the awards celebrate excellence across 10 categories under the theme Success Beyond Service. Nominations close on July 31, with winners to be announced later this year. Blair MP Shane Newman says the Ipswich and Somerset regions have a strong veteran community and highlighted past local winners including TAE Aerospace, Rheinmetall, Saab, Boeing and Wounded Heroes. The awards coincide with the launch of the new Veteran and Family Wellbeing Agency aimed at supporting veterans as they transition to civilian life. Ipswich is transforming its reputation from Queensland's waste capital into a leader in recycling and sustainable manufacturing. Mayor Theresa Harding says major new projects, including the Salvo Stores Textile Recovery Facility at Carroll Park and the future Swanbank Green Steel Mill, are creating jobs while reducing landfill. Council says its own waste initiatives, including the citywide garden organic service, have already diverted almost 10,000 tonnes of green waste from landfill, with a goal of diverting 70% of waste by 2030. And Supercars fans will get the chance to meet all 27 championship drivers at a free community event in Ipswich ahead of next month's Century Batteries Ipswich Super 440. The Supercars Fanfare will be held at Tolmer Place in the Nicholas Street Precinct on Thursday, August 20 from 4:30pm to 6:30pm with a free autograph session and family activities hosted by the Hot Wheels stunt team. Mayor Theresa Harding says the event will bring excitement to the city while boosting the local economy. The Century Batteries Ipswich Super 440 will be held at Queensland Raceway from August 21 to 23 and will be the final round of the Repco Sprint Cup before the Supercar Finals. And that's your local news up to date on West Bremer Radio.
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5: Taking a look at your local Ipswich weather now. It's going to be sunny today. Temperature range of 3 to 22 degrees with light winds. For Sunday, sunny and the chance of morning frost with light winds, 2 to 22 degrees. And on Monday, partly cloudy, a slight chance of a shower, most likely in the morning and afternoon with light winds. Temperatures 4 to 22 degrees. And that's your local Ipswich weather up to date.
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1: So I guess with you and your family, so what changes did you need to make in your life when you, I guess, knew that your son had Down syndrome and with his needs, like, is he an only child? Do you have other children?
2: No, we have a daughter. She's 22 at the moment. I think one of the biggest challenges is just adapting. And we found out before he was born. And I guess like all parents, when you become a parent or you're becoming a parent, you have expectations. This is what's going to happen. This is what it's going to be like. And so to change those expectations, to set a new normal, I guess, is the thing. So we had to change, you know, a lot of what we do, a lot of the way we think about things, had to work out how we work through life. And, you know, my daughter has to have a consistent life as well, and she needs the same love, the same needs as everyone else. So it's adapting around the circumstances you're in. And, you know, I like to think, you know, everyone does the best they can in the circumstances they're in, and it's just making those changes.
1: And I think that's what people also don't understand, is that when your family member has a disability, that need really can take away from a sibling that may not have a disability, and you've got to find that sweet spot. And how do you support, you know,
3: both
1: children in the way that they need? Yeah. And we used to have here at Focal a sort of, it wasn't a Focal thing, it was like a community thing, but it was called a siblings program, and it was for other children that were in the family that didn't have a disability, just for them to go out with other like-minded children that had siblings with disabilities, to be able to just spend some quality time with other people that can relate.
2: I agree 100%, and I look back, and we, as a family, we always made sure that, you know, our daughter got the need and everything she can. Sometimes it meant that, you know, my wife and my son had to do one thing, and my daughter and I did something else. But we did our best to make sure that she was included and make her to feel valued. Mm-hmm. And I do think there is a really big space and a consideration that needs to be made for siblings out there, because, you know, they have their own lot in life that they have to go through and their own challenges. Mm-hmm. And it's one of those things to give them the best opportunity as well for their future.
1: And just to wrap up this part of the segment, but I just wanted to say too that a lot of siblings end up coming into the industry when they grow up, because they've got that lived experience with their family and they do want to make a change. And I see that all the time, even guests that come on our show that say they have a sibling and now they're in the industry. So it's really beautiful.
2: It does happen a lot, and they see and they feel that they need to be there. And I guess it stirs something inside them to be connected and to support others. But I think the big thing, and it's fantastic when they do, but the big thing for our siblings or our children is that they've got to live their own life as well and take their own direction. And it's really important that we can give them the best chance to make themselves and be their own person.
3: Yep, absolutely. Couldn't agree more. All right, we're going to find out a little bit more about the Down Syndrome Intellectual Disability Queensland. Yep. We're going to do that next on the All Ability Hour.
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2: Hello, I'm Kim Cartwright. The Albanese government says it will fight a US decision to increase tariffs on Australian goods. Here's Federal Politics editor Michael Packey.
3: While Labor members are here in Adelaide debating policy issues, the Trump administration lobbed a grenade, increasing the tariff on some Australian goods sold to the US to 12.5%. The United States argues Australia, along with 59 other countries, need to be penalised because they haven't done enough to stop buying products from countries who use slave labour. Trade Minister Don Farrell says the hike is unjustified.
4: This is the wrong decision that the Americans have made.
3: Opposition leader Angus Taylor says it's not the act of a friend.
5: And they shouldn't impose taxes on our exports to the United States.
3: Australian beef, copper and pharmaceuticals will remain tariff-free. Michael Packey, Adelaide.
2: Queensland has recorded its first suspected H5 bird flu case, bringing Australia's total to 17. Amy Drew reports.
6: A dead petrel washed up on Moreton Island, and samples have now been sent to the CSIRO for further testing. The state's primary industries minister says there is no need to panic, but the Invasive Species Council warns we are likely to see more cases across the country. Officials are emphasising there are no detections in poultry or the wider agriculture industry. The public is being urged to continue reporting sick or dead wild birds to the Emergency Animal Disease Hotline. Amy Drew, Brisbane.
2: A 12-year-old Perth girl allegedly stabbed by her brother this week has now left hospital. Her 16-year-old sibling remains in custody. He's due in court next month, charged over her injuries and their mother's murder. Qantas's new ultra-long-haul Project Sunrise aircraft has landed in Melbourne. The specially adapted Airbus A350 is designed to fly non-stop for up to 22 hours. Chief Technical Pilot Alex Passerini says the aircraft has a number of features to enable direct flights from Sydney to London.
7: The fuel system has the larger fuel tank added to it for an extra 20,000 litres. It's about proving those changes for the regulator for Airbus to make sure the aeroplane meets all required safety standards to get the 23-hour qualification for those systems, you know, pressurisation, air conditioning, making sure they work for that extended duration.
2: A Perth doctor has pleaded guilty to 8 charges over the possession and production